Phil Collins, Against All Odds. Hello, how are you doing? This is The Night Network. My name's Sam McGuigan, taking you through till 2 o'clock with The Quiet Storm. On the way, Johnny Logan coming up, Angry Anderson, but before that, we've got You Are The Reason.

0: Etta James with At Last, playing for you here on the Night Network. Now, I usually tell you what I have been watching on the old box. I have just finished watching The Chestnut Man. Now, I watched series one quite a while ago and really enjoyed it. It is Danish, so if you're not into dubbed, or maybe you're fluent in Danish, then that's not a problem. But you can have the subtitles. But I watched it dubbed because I can't read that fast. And it's good. It is a good detective drama. Series 1 and Series 2 is the most recent. But if you like a good crime drama, recommend it. And a friend today has recommended Legends to me. And so that's definitely on the list of things to watch. Also, if you like a little bit more horror from... That is definitely a recommendation of mine. I am currently awaiting to watch season 4. I'm waiting for the full season to be out so I can just binge watch the whole lot as well. And Testaments, yes, that has also been recommended if you were a fan of The Handmaid's Tale. So those are my recommendations for binge watches over the, school holidays will be upon us before we know it. So that is my plan. Now, more fabulous music are coming up for you this morning. Bob Marley and the Wailers on the way, the Bangles coming up, and some Aretha Franklin.
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2: Are you in your car listening to this? Right, because if you are, I'm going to make a bet with you. Right, and I'm pretty confident I'm going to win. Right, here goes, okay. I bet you're running late. All right, forget that. That was too obvious. Okay, I bet someone's cut you up already today. No? Hang on. No, I know. No, this is the one. I bet you're driving too fast at this precise moment. If a child went out in front of you now, could you stop? Think. Slow down.
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Love that. Aretha Franklin and Natural Woman. You're listening to The Night Network. My name's Sam McGuigan, taking you through till 2 o'clock. Coming up, Brian Ferry on the way for you. Before that, Robbie Williams.

0: love. Now that's it from me for this morning. I'll be back again next week, same time, same place, just after midnight. Take care of yourselves. Bye.
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1: Feature story news in Washington, I'm Nick Harper. US President Donald Trump has warned he may have to strike Iran with another big hit. On Monday, he said he was pausing plans to restart hostilities. Police in San Diego are investigating after two teenagers killed three people at the city's Islamic Center. And an American doctor has tested positive for Ebola in the Democratic Republic of Congo as the DRC and Uganda battle hundreds of cases.
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Today is National Malcolm X Day, National Devil's Food Cake Day, one of my favorites, and National Mechanical Dry Eye Day. Okay, I've got dry eyes every single day. If today's your day for your birthday, happy birthday to you. Thanks for hanging out on the What's a Josh broadcast.

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Another What's Josh broadcast. Bragging rights only trivia. This one's going to sound like a basic science question, but it trips people up all the time. It's something that maybe you learned in school. You ready for it? Which planet in our solar system has the shortest day? Which planet in our solar system has the shortest day? Don't look it up. You had something you just have to know. If you think you know it, keep it to yourself. If you don't know it, I'll give you the answer next on the What's a Josh broadcast. This is Bragging Rights Only Trivia.

All right, kids, bragging rights only trivia here on the What's a Josh broadcast. I feel like I'm teaching something in fifth grade science here. Which planet in our solar system has the shortest day, meaning it spins the fastest? Is it one of the small rocky planets or one of the giants? Ready for it? If you said Jupiter, you are correct. Jupiter completes one full rotation in just about 10 hours. Insanely fast considering it's the largest planet in our solar system. Because of that speed, Jupiter actually bulges at the equator. It's slightly squished at the poles. For comparison, Earth equals 24 hours, Mars 24.6 hours. So there you go. If you guessed Jupiter, pat yourself on the back. You are smarter than the rest of us. Burr.

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1: Feature story news in Washington, I'm Nick Harper. US President Donald Trump has warned he may have to strike Iran with another big hit. On Monday, he said he was pausing plans to restart hostilities. Police in San Diego are investigating after two teenagers killed three people at the city's Islamic Center. And an American doctor has tested positive for Ebola in the Democratic Republic of Congo as the DRC and Uganda battle hundreds of cases.
0: This is the Night Network. Playing the greatest oldies of all.

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Thanks for listening to the What's a Josh broadcast. So if you're like me and you have an iPhone, Apple might owe you some money. A couple weeks ago, the company agreed to pay $250 million to settle a lawsuit claiming it misled customers about promised AI features on the newer iPhones. Millions of Americans who bought certain iPhone 15 Pros, Pro Max, or iPhone 16s, ooh, I have one of those, between 2024 and 2025, ooh, that's me, could receive compensation. The lawsuit focused on delayed Apple Intelligent features, including a smarter Siri that was promoted in ads starring Bella Ramsey. Those eligible can expect to receive a letter or email telling you how to file a claim. The refunds are expected to be somewhere between $25 and $95. Once again, the attorneys get all the money. But still, yeah, I have one of those. And I noticed that when I started with the iPhone, I'm like, man, Siri is not as good as the Google Assistant. And that makes a lot of sense now. More on the way.

on the What's It Josh broadcast. Just telling you, if you have an iPhone, you could be expecting a check anywhere from $25 to $95 on this class action lawsuit. Interesting. I wanted to know, what's the most you've ever gotten out of a class action lawsuit? Brian said, I got a check for $1.14. Rachel, $8.52 from a bank overdraft settlement. I got that too, way back in the day. Kevin, I got $3.17 from a cereal lawsuit, still waiting on my yacht. And Laura, Google location tracking settlement. I got around $60, the most I've ever made on a class action lawsuit. I love that one. We'd love to hear from you at whatsajosh.com.

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1: Feature story news in Washington. I'm Nick Harper. US President Donald Trump has warned he may have to strike Iran with another big hit. On Monday, he said he was pausing plans to restart hostilities. Police in San Diego are investigating after two teenagers killed three people at the city's Islamic Center. And an American doctor has tested positive for Ebola in the Democratic Republic of Congo as the DRC and Uganda battle hundreds of cases.
0: This is the Night Network.
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Another What's a Josh broadcast. 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Jason, $22 from a store loyalty card data breach. And Greg actually is the biggest winner here. I got $400 from a car manufacturer settlement. I like that one. Anyway, if you have any more, we'd love to hear from you over at whatsajosh.com.

It is that time on the What's a Josh broadcast, the retro movie quote of the day. Today, we are going back to the early 90s. This is a very popular movie, so I'm not going to give you any more hints. I'll give you the quote next, though, with the retro movie quote of the day and the What's a Josh broadcast.

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The retro movie quote of the day, going back to 1994. Pop quiz, hot shot. What was that from? Ah, I can hear the voice saying that. Pop quiz, hot shot. That's the retro movie quote of the day. If you know the movie, keep it to yourself. If you don't know it, I'll give you the answer next.

Pop quiz, hot shot. We're not doing a quiz. We're doing the retro movie quote of the day, and that is the quote. Pop quiz, hot shot. What movie was that from? It was released in 1994. It really helped launch Keanu Reeves as a major action star. Sandra Bullock's breakout movie role. One of the bus scenes were filmed at real highway speeds. The famous bus jump was done practically, and the bus actually jumped farther than expected. What? No, I thought that was completely fake. Became one of the biggest action hit movies of the early 90s. What was it? Pop quiz, hot shot. Well, that was Dennis Hopper in Speed. Did you get it right? If you did, congratulations. If not, check out the movie tonight. More on the way.

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1: Feature story news in Washington, I'm Nick Harper. US President Donald Trump has warned he may have to strike Iran with another big hit. On Monday, he said he was pausing plans to restart hostilities. Police in San Diego are investigating after two teenagers killed three people at the city's Islamic Center. And an American doctor has tested positive for Ebola in the Democratic Republic of Congo as the DRC and Uganda battle hundreds of cases.
0: This is the Night Network. Playing the greatest oldies of all time. Like

Thanks for hanging out on the What's a Josh broadcast for today, the 19th day of May. Today is National Malcolm X Day, National Devil's Food Cake Day, one of my favorites, and National Mechanical Dry Eye Day. Okay, I've got dry eyes every single day. If today's your day for your birthday, happy birthday to you. Thanks for hanging out on the What's a Josh broadcast.

0: As a parent, you want to protect your kids. You know you can't keep them wrapped up in cotton wool forever, but there are some things that you can do, like keeping their vaccinations up to date. 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
1: I'm actually pretty unpleasant. 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

Another What's Josh broadcast. Bragging rights only trivia. This one's going to sound like a basic science question, but it trips people up all the time. It's something that maybe you learned in school. You ready for it? Which planet in our solar system has the shortest day? Which planet in our solar system has the shortest day? Don't look it up. You had something you just have to know. If you think you know it, keep it to yourself. If you don't know it, I'll give you the answer next on the What's a Josh broadcast. This is Bragging Rights Only Trivia.

Kids, bragging rights only trivia here on the What's a Josh broadcast. I feel like I'm teaching something in fifth grade science here. Which planet in our solar system has the shortest day, meaning it spins the fastest? Is it one of the small rocky planets or one of the giants? Ready for it? If you said Jupiter, you are correct. Jupiter completes one full rotation in just about 10 hours. Insanely fast considering it's the largest planet in our solar system. Because of that speed, Jupiter actually bulges at the equator. It's slightly squished at the poles. For comparison, Earth equals 24 hours, Mars 24.6 hours. So there you go. If you guessed Jupiter, pat yourself on the back. You are smarter than the rest of us.

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1: Feature story news in Washington, I'm Nick Harper. US President Donald Trump has warned he may have to strike Iran with another big hit. On Monday, he said he was pausing plans to restart hostilities. Police in San Diego are investigating after two teenagers killed three people at the city's Islamic Center. And an American doctor has tested positive for Ebola in the Democratic Republic of Congo as the DRC and Uganda battle hundreds of cases.
0: This is the Night Network. Playing the greatest oldies of all time. Like this.

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The arcade is going. 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

0: 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Do you have an iPhone?
1: I do, and I'm still trying to figure out how to use it like 2 years after getting one. Apple actually might owe you some money. I'll give you information on this one coming up in a few songs.

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Thanks for listening to the What's a Josh broadcast. So if you're like me and you have an iPhone, Apple might owe you some money. A couple weeks ago, the company agreed to pay $250 million to settle a lawsuit claiming it misled customers about promised AI features on the newer iPhones. Millions of Americans who bought certain iPhone 15 Pros, Pro Max, or iPhone 16s, ooh, I have one of those, between 2024 and 2025, ooh, that's me, could receive compensation. The lawsuit focused on delayed Apple intelligent features, including a smarter Siri that was promoted in ads starring Bella Ramsey. Those eligible can expect to receive a letter or email telling you how to file a claim. The refunds are expected to be somewhere between $25 and $95. Once again, the attorneys get all the money, but still, yeah, I have one of those. And I noticed that when I started with the iPhone, I'm like, man, Siri is not as good as the Google Assistant. And that makes a lot of sense now. More on the way.

That's going to do it for the What's a Josh broadcast for today, Tuesday. Will I see you back here tomorrow? I hope so. If you want to get in touch while I'm out, head over to my website at whatsajosh.com. I will talk to you then. Love you. Bye-bye.

0: Good morning. As the NAC network powers down and recharges its batteries, we line up the biggest oldies on this planet. Stand by. Lazy Gold is now on the air everywhere. Playing the greatest oldies on planet Earth. 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
1: Feature story news in New Delhi, I'm Ishan Garg. Indian Airlines have reportedly locked in talks with state-run oil companies hoping to delay a massive spike in jet fuel costs as the Iran war squeezes global energy supplies. Russian President Vladimir Putin has arrived in China for bilateral talks. US President Donald Trump has warned that he may have to strike Iran with another big hit. On Monday, he said he was pausing plans to restart hostilities on the insistence of Middle East leaders. From Bureaus Worldwide, this is FSN.
0: This is Lazy Gold. This is Lazy Gold. 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

train to London on your Decade's Breakfast. Morning, Wednesday morning, midway through the week. Welcome to the oldies you love to sing along to on the show. Your musical memories, your musical birthdays. What day is it today? Your 1 second wonder. Your lyric game as well. These are lyrics I've got for you this morning. It's hot here at night, lonely, black and quiet on a hot summer night. What is that song? Any ideas on that one? It's hot here at night, lonely, black and quiet on a hot summer night. Just

Holly, True Love Ways on your Decades Breakfast. Wednesday morning with Mark Gale, 20th of May. In the next hour, we'll find out what day it is today. And What's Your Name could be your day today on this day, 1967. The Young Rascals started a 2-week run at number one on the US singles chart. They were grooving.

Our scores and Groove In, they're number one on the US singles chart this day back in 1967 on your Decades Breakfast. Let's say happy birthday today, Joe Cocker, born on this day 1944. We like this one at Decades Breakfast.

0: on your decades breakfast. And Joe Cocker, happy birthday to him today. Born on this day back in 1944. We played you the brilliant song All I Know Feels Like Forever. Let's do your Year of Fortune.
1: 1988.
0: In a moment, I'll play you Kim Wilde from 88. First up, Brother Beyond.

0: tune for your Wednesday morning. Kim Wilde and You Came. And Brother Beyond and The Harder I Try. That was your Year of Fortune this morning. That's what we gave you in 1988. On the way, Craig Douglas and the Kurzweil Flyers. Decade
1: Breakfast. The Bit in the Middle. 1966.
2: UK number two.

Orbison, Only the Lonely on your Decades Breakfast. Number one for him in 1960 and the number two in 1966, the Beach Boys and God Only Knows. That's your bit in the middle, part one.

Craig Douglas and Pretty Blue Eyes on your Decades Breakfast. How good is that? We're doing your lyric game this morning. These are lyrics today. It's hot here at night, lonely, black and quiet on a hot summer night. The first couple of lines from a very famous song. But can you work it out what song it is? Any ideas, me dears, as we say?

Stage Breakfast. We've extended our music years a little bit because there's some great stuff that we're missing. I thought we got to get these songs on the radio, so that's what we're doing. Scouting for Girls, This Ain't a Love Song, and the Kurzel Flyers and Little Deschino. On this day, 1947, English bassist Steve Curry was born. He was a member of T-Rex, and 1972, T-Rex were at number one on the UK singles chart with Metal Guru.

Jackson Metal Guru, number one with that one on the UK singles chart back in 1972. And happy birthday to T-Rex's bassist Steve Curry, born on this day 1947. On this day 1946, Sherilyn Sarkazian was born, also known as Cher.

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1: For feature story news in New Delhi, I'm Ishan Garg. Indian Airlines have reportedly locked in talks with state-run oil companies hoping to delay a massive spike in jet fuel costs as the Iran war squeezes global energy supplies. Russian President Vladimir Putin has arrived in China for bilateral talks. US President Donald Trump has warned that he may have to strike Iran with another big hit. On Monday, he said he was pausing plans to restart hostilities on the insistence of Middle East leaders. From bureaus worldwide, this is FSN.
0: This is Lazy Gold.

Right, coming up on the show then, this hour, I've got your 1 second wonder. I'll play your 1 second of a famous song. See if you can work out what the song is this morning. And we got, what day is it today? We know it's the 20th of May, but exactly what's going on today and what's your name? It could be your day today. One thing we do know, it's going to be a lovely day, right? Regardless of the weather.

0: Wonder. 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I do occasionally I give you a little bit more, but does it help? Probably not.
1: Give me the music.
0: That is a corker of a song, that one, but do you know what that corker is?
1: Give me the music.
0: There you go. There it is again. But any ideas, me dears?

Jones on your Decades Breakfast and good timing. Oh, we love that one. 2 minutes of musical goodness right there on this day, 1952. Warren Cann was born. Of

now on your Decade Breakfast with that pink Cadillac and Ultravox and dancing with tears in my eyes. Let's say happy birthday today to Jane Wiedlin, born on this day 1958.

the Beatles, their version of the song Got To Get You Into My Life on your Decades Breakfast, and Jane Wheedlin, happy birthday to her today, born on this day 1958, it's Rush Hour. On the way for you, I've got Elvis Presley to play, and Gene Pitney on the way too, all the good stuff.

0: Wednesday 20th of May, B-Day today. Support bee conservation by donating or purchasing from companies that work to save these crucial members of the ecosystem. 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Gone are the days of missing out or even having to record and re-watch a favourite television show because it was on at an inconvenient time. Today's world allows almost anything to be accessed at any time. And be a millionaire's day. No, you can't become a millionaire in a day, but by taking stock of your financial health and taking steps to improve it, you might just get there someday. And it's slush day today. National Juice Slush Day is all about enjoying a fun frozen drink that mixes sweet juice with crushed ice and brain freeze as well. If your name is Cordell, Hagen, Lily, Madden or Ridge, today is your day.
1: 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What day is it today?
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tune this morning, the Bangles, Eternal Flame, number one for them back in 1989. And in 1981, getting to number two, the Royal Philharmonic Orchestra and Hooked on Classics, and that we were too, right?

0: one king, there's another. Elvis Presley and Suspicion on your Decades Breakfast. We're doing your 1 second wonder for your Wednesday morning. Any ideas on this 1 second?
1: Give me the music.
0: That's a lady who had hit records in the 70s and 80s. That's one of her 80s hits, but do you know what it is?

Man for Man, Do Our Diddy Diddy, Gene Pitney and Aladdin Slamp on this day, 1961. Haircut 100 member, he was a guitarist and a vocalist. Nick Haywood was born. He had solo songs, but here he is with the Haircut.

0: Kid and Haircut 100. Happy birthday to Nick Haywood today. He was a member of Haircut 100, born on this day 1961. What a fantastic day. We're doing your 1 second wonder then for your Wednesday morning. What's the 1 second today?
1: Give me the music.
0: Did you get this one this morning, I wonder? The answer, Donna Summer. This time, I know it's for real.

second wonder answer for your Wednesday morning. Well done if you got that right today. And that is it, Decades Breakfast done. More of the songs you love to sing along to on the way. Have yourselves a great Wednesday. Tomorrow we'll be one day closer to the weekend. Lovely. Always look forward to the weekend.

0: The government are putting in place new measures to try and tackle the cost of living, with food and fuel top of the agenda. Ben Monse has more.
1: One of the measures the Treasury have reportedly introduced is to lift regulations on supermarkets to allow them to keep the price of basic food items down. Retailers have been faced with a double whammy of rising costs resulting from the Iran war and the government's own domestic policy. Elsewhere, sanctions on Russian oil are also being relaxed, with drivers facing record high fuel prices, reaching 158.5 pence a litre.
0: Meanwhile, inflation fell down to 2.8% in April, more than what was expected and the lowest it's been for a year. But economists are warning it could jump back up again in the summer. We're being warned that the British way of life is at risk due to worsening climate extremes. The Climate Change Committee say the government should consider measures like putting air conditioning in hospitals and moving school term dates to avoid students taking exams in summer heat. Young drivers are being told to steer clear of buying car insurance through social media. New research suggests just under a half of them have done, but the policies could be entirely fake or have false details to make them cheaper. So-called ghost broking scammers deliberately target young people with less experience buying insurance. They've finally managed to do it. Arsenal are Premier League champions once again. Here's the scenes outside the Emirates last night.
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2: Better scenes. Best moment of my life. Give me 2 weeks in Budapest. We'll see you then.
0: The title was confirmed after Manchester City drew with Bournemouth, and the Gunners will be presented with the trophy at Crystal Palace on Sunday. And Southampton will find out the result of their appeal against the decision to expel them from the Championship playoff final today. The EFL say the club spied on multiple opponents throughout the season, including semi-final opponents Middlesbrough. As it stands, they will take Southampton's place against Hull on Saturday. From Radio News Hub, I'm Frankie Hessein.
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5: Wednesday morning!

fabulous racy start then to our Tuesday morning. No, definitely Wednesday. I've checked. A very good morning then. Welcome along. It is the Midweek Morning Show. Andy with you through until lunchtime today. The voice is going already. It's a great start to the morning. What do we got for you today? Well, all the usual stuff you'd be thrilled to know. Retro chart today after the headlines at 11, taking you back to the 20th of May, the songs you were flapping those flares to back in 1974. It's a happy birthday today to Cher, 80 today. She's our featured artist, joined as ever by the Bradshaws at 10:15 and Nuts at 9 this morning at 9:45. I've also got a studio guest at 10:30 this morning, talking to the darts referee, Hugh Ware, explaining about, I'll tell you all about that a little bit later on. That combined, of course, with 3 hours of music, news and sport, is your Wednesday morning sorted out.

And I love your smile. She hasn't seen it. It's 12 and a half past nine. Very good morning then. Welcome along. It is the Midweek Morning Show. Thanks for sticking with us in the final half hour of yesterday's programme. As I mentioned, I had to slink off a little early. It's never really happened before. In fact, it's never happened before. But unfortunately, I do have something else that I have to do in life. And yesterday it was one of those things, a bit like a mountain, I suppose, could not be moved. And so I had to slink off early. Sadly, nobody to stand in for me. I know, it's frightening. Whether it's because nobody could do the job quite as badly, I have no idea. Anyway, we managed to find a mix of... it was back to the 60s, wasn't it? Tight Fit, of course, who kept us entertained for quite a long time. I'm assuming that it was recorded in various bits and edited together, because to have done that for half an hour in one go would have been quite a thing. Anyway, welcome along, live, loud and genuinely here for the full 3 hours this morning. Let's get started then, looking at the national newspapers. We do this in two parts, because, well, we can. Treasury officials this morning are pushing big supermarkets to introduce voluntary price caps on staple groceries. Now that, in return for lifting some regulations. Now that's reported in the Financial Times this morning. Food inflation hitting 3.7% in April. Quoting those close to the situation, the paper writing that grocers who cap the cost of essential foods, including eggs, bread and milk, could see fewer packaging and health food regulations. Grocers, though, have been reacting furiously to the government's proposal. That's according to the paper today. Eggs, milk and bread prices could be frozen, according to the Times, writing that it's part of Chancellor Rachel Reeves' raft of new measures to try to help with the cost of living. Now, included in this are plans to increase fuel duty by 5 pence from September. The grocery price cap also coming after the SNP have announced similar plans for Scotland, which would limit the price on up to 50 essential items, including bread, milk and cheese. Retail sector decries 1970s style policy as Labour attempts to combat surging inflation. Now that's the Daily Telegraph's take on this price cap proposal. Meanwhile, the paper's saying that NATO is considering a mission to unblock the Strait of Hormuz by July, even without a peace deal between the United States and Iran. Now, 20% of the world's oil and liquefied natural gas shipments ordinarily pass through the waterway. The paper writing today that world leaders are becoming increasingly concerned that the Strait's closure is causing something of a world living crisis. Finally, in the first part of our national newspaper review today, Cabinet Ministers wooing Andy Burnham. Now, that is the iPaper's lead story today, after the Greater Manchester Mayor was selected to be the Labour candidate for the forthcoming Makerfield by-election. Elsewhere, the paper splashing the Strictly Triple Twist after the reality series announced its three new hosts to be Emma Willis, comedian Josh Widdicombe and professional dancer Johan Radibi, whose name I'm sure I've probably mispronounced. I'll check into that. That's the first part of our national newspapers then. More to come after this.

19 morning show when it's past 9, playing New World and Tom Tom Turnaround. The best mix of music anywhere on the wireless. It's the way we do it, you know. Now have a look at the second part of the national newspapers this morning. Daily Express, now they're leading with remarks from the Conservative Party leader Kemi Badenoch. Now she's penned a column in the paper and forecasts from Cornwall Insight. Now that's an analytic group suggesting that power bills could rise by as much as £209 in July. Now Kemi Badenoch is calling that another failed promise, adding that she says she can still remember Keir Starmer promising to cut energy bills by £300. Now, a government spokesperson telling the paper that we know families will be concerned about the impact of the conflict in the Middle East and the impact that it will have on their energy bills. The Metro today, leading with the BBC Television's investigation into the reality television series Married at First Sight, where two women have been allegedly raped during filming, another describing an allegation of sexual misconduct. The paper, quoting the Conservative MP Caroline Dynage in its headline, in hindsight, no wonder it went so wrong. Channel 4, which broadcast the programme, said it had commissioned an external review last month of welfare on the programme. The Sun writing in its headline today that the next series of that programme has been axed following the revelations from the BBC, although its online version has been updated to reflect that the show faces cancellation. Now, it is understood that no decision has been made on the broadcast of the sixth series of the programme. Channel 4 has reportedly secretly paused production of an All-Stars special 3 weeks ago, when they were made aware of the allegations, and that is as reported in The Sun today. The United Kingdom must get used to being a hot country. Now, that's The Guardian's headline today, citing warnings from the government's climate advisers in a new report out today. One of its key takeaways is that British homes will need air conditioning to survive predicted levels of global heating. The Independent newspaper writing that British detectives are investigating two separate allegations of historic child sexual abuse following the release of files linked to the late paedophile Jeffrey Epstein. The alleged abuse occurred in Surrey and Berkshire in the mid-1990s, whilst another is linked to West Surrey in the mid to late 1980s, as reported in the paper today. Pop star Kylie Minogue endured a private cancer battle 16 years after she was first diagnosed with the disease. That's according to the Daily Mirror today. It writes that she's revealing in a new documentary that she delayed chemotherapy back in 2005 because at that stage she was going through IVF. A new 3D printed egg used to resurrect a terrifying 12-foot bird is being hailed as a scientific breakthrough. That's on the Daily Star's front page. Flappy days, it quips. Is that the best they could do? And Andy Burnham, finally, saying that men who identify as women should be able to use female toilets. The Daily Star reporting on that, with comments too, the paper saying were revealed in an exclusive leaked tape. Those then are our national newspapers for this Wednesday morning.

We've been quite perky this morning, haven't we? It's Dina Carroll and Ain't No Man. 26 and a half past nine, Wednesday morning. Football news and Arsenal, of course, being crowned Premier League champions for the first time in 22 years. Now, this, of course, coming after second place Manchester City were held to a 1-1 draw by a Bournemouth side bound for Europe. Now, amid reports that manager Pep Guardiola is going to be stepping down at the end of the season, Manchester City needed to win at the Vitality Stadium to take the title race to the final day. Now, Erling Haaland scored in added time to cancel out a record-breaking 13 top-flight goal of the campaign by one of his teammates. Visitors, though, were unable to force a winner as Guardiola was denied a potential fairy tale farewell. Now, Bournemouth's historic achievement was a fitting way to mark the final home game of their head coach, who was given a rousing send-off at full-time ahead of being replaced by Marco Rose in the summer. Now, following a remarkable 17th league game without loss, the Cherries are guaranteed a top-seven finish and remain in contention for the Champions League football ahead of Sunday's season finale at Nottingham Forest. Manchester City are now in unsurmountable 4 points adrift of the table-topping Gunners, with speculation too that Guardiola is set to end his contract a year early and be superseded by Enzo Maresca after the weekend visit of Aston Villa. Well, that's our sport news. More from that later.

0: Billy Fury, 1962, and Halfway to Paradise. 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
1: From Radio News Hub, I'm Frankie Hairsine. A number of measures are being introduced to try and tackle the soaring cost of living resulting from the Iran war, including relaxing sanctions on Russia. Meanwhile, inflation's eased more than expected to 2.8% in April, down from 3.3% in March, but economists say it is likely to rise again. Foreign Secretary Yvette Cooper says she's launching an international mission to tackle violence against women and girls. And Arsenal are Premier League champions for the first time in 22 years after Manchester City drew with Bournemouth last night. We'll be right back.

Freddie Mercury and the Boys play the game. Not one of Queen's biggest hits, but, well, we like to be fairly eclectic and fairly democratic in the way we do this. Now, it may be weather outside, not exactly what you might call summertime yet. In light of that, talking about introducing a maximum working temperature for workplaces, it may seem a little bit sort of a bit daft at the moment, but when we get those hot days, it's the sort of thing people embrace. Now, the government's advisor have now been talking about this very real possibility as heat waves are intensifying due to climate change. Now, the Climate Change Committee say that rolling out air conditioning and other cooling technologies across both schools and hospitals should be one of the government's highest priorities. Now, they're warning that increasing extreme temperatures, droughts and floods too, were threatening the British way of life. Now, that includes both sports matches and music festivals too. The government's saying it would carefully consider and respond to the committee's advice, adding though that it was already investing quite heavily in flood defences. Baroness Brown, who is the chair of the CCC's Adaptation Committee, has been criticising the woeful performance of successive governments in tackling the present and future threats which do face the UK from climate change. She said that we need to recognise that there are aspects of our British way of life which are now really under threat from climate change. It's not rocket science, she says. I know what to do, but we haven't seen a government yet that's prepared to prioritise adapting to the change of climate and protecting the people and the places we love. Now, last year was the UK's warmest year on record, with drought and low water levels affecting so much of the country. Andy Lloyd's Morning Show. Now, Wednesday morning, fairly cloudy at first today. Brighter spells, though, developing at times well into this afternoon. This, especially in the south of England, a few spots of rain possible where the cloud thickens, maybe over Western Hills and northern Scotland. It's going to be feeling a little warmer today than yesterday. Tonight, though, showers easing away this evening. Skies remaining quite cloudy, though. Locally heavy rain across northwestern areas well into the night. Mild night, though, under the blanket of cloud. And as we head into Thursday, now, cloudy outbreaks of rain across northwestern areas. It will, though, be drier elsewhere, with some sunny spells developing in the south and spreading northwards. Feeling quite warm, especially in that southern sunshine. Top temperatures then for this Wednesday morning, highs of 20 Celsius in London, looking at 16 for Glasgow, 19 in Birmingham. We've got 17 in Derry, Cardiff, highs of 16 and 17.

0: 19 minutes away from 10. Take me back to 1986. Oh, I love that one. Kim Wilde and her take on the Supremes classic, You Keep Me Hanging On. The best music, widest variety, anywhere in the mornings. It's Andy, you, the music, and the morning show right through until midday today. Time, I think, to see what's going on in the world of business for this Wednesday morning.
1: The FTSE 100 edged higher on Tuesday, but ended the day well off its earlier heights after a surprise rise in unemployment, and as US bond yields hit their highest mark since 2007, it closed up 6 points. Treasury-backed savings giant NS&I will start contacting the estates of deceased customers next week as it prepares to pay out hundreds of millions of pounds after failures meant that bereaved families were missing out on savings pots. In March, NS&I estimated that around 37,500 bereavement claims with a total value of £476 million may have been affected. The costs of building Sizewell C nuclear power station could cost households up to £19 a year on top of their electricity bills by the time it opens. The National Audit Office says the way the £38 billion project is being financed by the government will lead to the uplift. And heat networks across England and Wales are set to receive a share of more than £40 million in funding.

Neil Tennant, Chris Lowe together in suburbia with their barking dogs too. I wonder what kind of dogs they were. The sort of thought processes in my mind do sometimes concern me. Probably get me locked up if I carry on. Just after 9.45 and time for our Nuts at 9. And now we do this every day where we dig out either a guilty pleasure, a daft song, a really appalling song, or just something that's a bit of a curiosity. Now, as you may remember, Britain's entry in Eurovision last weekend was 1, 2, 3, which was presented by Sam Battle, or under his alter ego of Look Mum No Computer. Now, there was a big hoo-ha on social media about the fact that a Brit dares to sing in a foreign language. And so I thought I'd take this opportunity to play lots of other people that sing in foreign languages without so much as raising an eyebrow at all. We've got some even better ones coming towards the end of the week, as I've managed to dig out a classic by Robbie Williams. And he does a fairly good job of it. I was actually rather surprised. This one, though, I bet you never heard this before.

0: just after 10 minutes away from 10 o'clock. It's our nuts at 9 then for this. Is it really Wednesday morning? I can't believe it's midweek already. And their classic song, but done in Spanish. I know. You see, you thought the only Spanish song we got was Viva España, but how wrong you are. And that's our nuts at 9 then for this Wednesday morning. For the whole of this week, we're going to be doing the same kind of thing. Yesterday, we even managed to find Shirley Bassey doing something in Spanish. I know, that was quite an oddity. But the one of, I think he's doing it in French. It really is. It's really worth a listen. We've got Robbie Williams. I think that's going to be maybe Friday morning. I'll have to have a word with the boss. He knows far more than I do. The best music, that is our guarantee. And the latest from the States.
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2: I'm Peter Reynolds, and this is your LA Spins Minute. The 9th and final season of Jersey Shore Family Vacation premiered on MTV. The farewell season consists of 18 episodes featuring the original cast navigating life milestones such as parenthood, sobriety, and career ventures. Yes, you'll be able to see The Situation open his own rehab center and Snooki look old. Yeah, that's must-not-see TV. Mamie Van Doren, one of Hollywood's original blonde bombshells, along with Marilyn Monroe and Jane Mansfield, is best known for the 1958 film Teacher's Pet. Dead or alive? Alive. Van Doren, 95, posted on TikTok about her new tell-all book entitled, You Thought I Was Dead? Yeah, we did.

one of those classic late 80s, early 90s dance tracks. It was Soul to Soul, Karen Wheeler doing her thing, and Back to Life, However Do You Want Me. Turned down, probably. The best music, that is our guarantee. Hugh Ware joining us. Now, he's a dance referee, joining us at 10:30 this morning to talk about the role of maths in sport. Now, you might not have necessarily seen a direct connection between the two, but there certainly is one, and we'll be talking about that a little later. Also to come, of course, got our regular trip to Manchesterford to check out the Bradshaws. Yeah, we're doing that as ever. I make it sound like it's an unusual event. Doing that at a 10:15, and of course our retro chart, that happening following the headlines at 11 this morning. Today, taking you back to the days when crimpoline wasn't a swear word. Yep, 1974, the music from this very day should be good.

0: A number of measures are being introduced to try and tackle the rising cost of living resulting from the Iran war, including relaxing sanctions on Russia. Ben Munsey says more.
1: The government have issued a new licence allowing Russian oil refined in other countries to be imported to the UK to try and keep fuel prices down. It comes as drivers face record high petrol prices and experts warn they could climb even higher. The Treasury are also reportedly offering incentives to keep the price of basic food items like eggs and bread down as retailers grapple with rising energy costs and the government's domestic policies.
0: Meanwhile, inflation eased to 2.8% in April, down from 33% in March. Chancellor Rachel Reeves says the measures she's taken have kept it down, but economists say it's likely to come back up in the summer. Bukayo Saka has hit back at Arsenal's critics, saying they're not laughing at us anymore as the club celebrate their first Premier League title in 22 years. The title was confirmed after Manchester City drew against Bournemouth last night. Thousands of fans gathered outside the Emirates Stadium to toast the club's success by lighting fireworks and flares. Arsenal have been runners-up in the league for the last three seasons. Elsewhere in football, Southampton will find out the results of their appeal against the decision to expel them from the Championship playoff final today. The EFL say staff spied on multiple clubs throughout the season, including semi-final opponents Middlesbrough. As it stands, they will take Southampton's place against Hull on Saturday. We're being warned that the British way of life is at risk due to worsening climate extremes. The Climate Change Committee says the government should consider measures like putting air conditioning in hospitals and moving school term dates to avoid students taking exams in the summer heat. And a new documentary about singer Kylie Minogue is out on Netflix today. It covers all parts of the Aussie pop icon's life, including her battle with breast cancer. That's the latest from Radio News Hub. I'm Lisa Darvall.
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It's taken us back to the latter part of 1998. Cher band, Do You Believe in Life After Love? You know, I think I probably do. Very good morning then. Welcome along. Second hour of our morning show for this Wednesday morning. You, the music, and Lloyd Face right through until lunch today. Don't forget, too, if you want to get in touch with us, we're right here, you know, every single weekday morning from 9 through until 12. One number and three methods of making contact, if you want to. I'm not sure why you might, but if you do, you might have something nice to say. We've got one number. It's 07469275285. And you can get in touch with us via Rick. And it could be WhatsApp, could be a regular text message, or now we're down with the kids. Or is it the CIA? It's Telegram anyway. So loads of ways to make contact. I'd love to hear from you. And do remember, that's only for the morning show. Other programmes on the station have their own numbers. Yeah, we're little compartments here, you know. Now let's have a look at the national news papers for today. And discussions between the Chancellor, Rachel Reeves, and leading supermarkets. Now this, of course, about potentially limiting the price of essential food items. This story is the lead in this morning's Daily Telegraph. It's also there in the Times and the Financial Times. The Telegraph, now they're saying that if supermarkets do comply, they could benefit in return for the lifting of some regulations, suggesting that there could be the easing of some net zero recycling policies or a delay to the proposed obesity crackdown. The paper saying that the idea, well, it's angered many across the sector, and quotes one retail source as saying that it marks a return to the failed policies of the 1970s, which I'm assuming carries free Green Shield stamps. The Guardian, now they're reporting with a warning from climate advisers that homes in the United Kingdom will need air conditioning in the future to enable people to survive predicted levels of global heating. Now they're talking about a report from the Climate Change Committee, which also recommends that air conditioning should be installed in all care homes and hospitals within the next decade and all schools within the next 25 years. The Daily Mirror, now they're talking about the singer Kylie Minogue, who's revealed in her new documentary that she's had cancer twice, first back in 2005 and then again in 2021. The paper reporting that she decided to keep the second diagnosis quiet, at the time at least, and quotes her as saying that she's thankful that she got through it all over again and that now all seems to be well. The Labour leadership turmoil, now that's the lead for the I paper today, saying that senior cabinet ministers are scrambling to secure positions in a possible future Andy Burnham-led government. The paper, quoting a senior source, is saying that cabinet ministers are preparing visits to Makersfield, where Burnham will be standing in next month's by-election, in the belief that if they go, and that he subsequently wins the leadership challenge, they could get a plum job. At the Times, now they say that a study over 7 years of more than 300,000 primary school kids have revealed which times tables are the trickiest to remember. The paper says that four of the most difficult questions involve the number 9, with 6 times 9 attracting the most wrong answers. The easiest with the most numbers right was 11 times 8. And those are our national newspaper stories for this Wednesday morning.

0: classic, 1979, of course, with Jules Holland tinkling the ivories. And great it was to see him being reunited on telly with two of his Squeeze bandmates. Rather surprised to see that, because it's something he seems to have been resisting for far too long. I don't know if you've seen it, but it was quite a good performance too.
1: Andy, look!

Will Shannon. You knew that, didn't you? And the Little Swiss Maid. Independent local radio Wednesday morning. Just a smidgen after a quarter past ten. And time for us to head to Manchesterford to check in. Oh, go on, you know. You want to, don't you? It's the Bradshaws.

0: hello, love.
1: Hey, you know what? The party at my dad's work was dead, dead good. There was a magic show and there was trifles and cake and everything. Oh, yeah, and toffees and Father Christmas was there and the good fairy. Hey, look, I got a present. Hey, can I open it now? Because it wasn't a real Father Christmas. It was just only one of his brothers. So is it all right if I open it now? Because I shouldn't have to wait till Christmas, should I? Not really. Hey, can I, Mum? Mum?
0: Really, calm down, will you? You said that all in one breath.
2: I think he must breathe through his arse.
0: Alf, don't be so vulgar.
1: Can I though, Mum? Please?
0: One thing at a time. Take your coat off first.
1: Right.
2: I'd just had to endure 40-odd of these talking heads screaming and whittering down my ear hole. Brew up Audrey and get him a chloroform hanky.
1: What?
0: So you enjoyed yourself then, Billy, love?
1: Yeah, it was great.
2: It was murder.
1: It was even a magic man.
2: Jimmy Wagstaff, one of the drivers.
1: He made things disappear.
2: Aye, been doing it for years. Usually off the back of his lorry.
0: Did he have plenty to eat, love?
1: Yeah.
2: Eat? Is a mouth on bloody legs.
0: Well, I can see you've had chocolate.
1: Yeah, and I got a selection box, Mum.
0: Oh, that's nice. Let's have a look at it.
1: I've ate it.
0: And is that jam round your mouth, Alf?
2: What? Aye. It will be, aye.
1: Mum, I'll bring you something. Look, this piece of cake here. I wrapped it up in my hanky to keep it clean. It's for you. Yeah.
0: Ooh. Well, thank you, love. I'll just put it on the kitchenette for later. What's that on your hanky?
2: Bogies.
0: No, not them. These dark bits. Here.
1: Oh, yeah. Michael Morris's nose was bleeding a bit, so I borrowed it him.
0: Ooh.
2: Well, that should add to the flavour.
1: Can I open me Christmas present now, Mum? I already know what it is.
0: No. If Father Christmas said it was for Christmas Day, then you should wait.
1: Yeah, but it wasn't a real Father Christmas, though, was it?
2: It was, son.
1: Was it?
2: Aye.
1: Well, why did the good fairy keep calling him Nobby when she brought him his bottles of beer?
2: Good question. I wondered about that myself.
1: He was funny.
2: God, Harry.
1: I liked it best is when his beard set on fire when he lighted his cigarette.
0: Oh, it didn't, did it? There wasn't anybody on his knee at the time, was there?
1: Yeah. The good fairy.
0: Oh.
1: Yeah, and I didn't even know that Father Christmas had a tattoo thingy on his hand, but he has. Not a transfer, a real one, I think. He was a bit funny for Father Christmas. Dad, will he have to climb down any chimbleys?
2: It might do, son.
1: I bet that's why he had steel toe caps on his boots, so he wouldn't scrape his toes and get done like I do.
0: Anyway, you seem to have enjoyed yourself, Billy. That's the main thing.
1: Yeah, it was great.
0: And did you, Alf?
2: It wasn't so bad. They made a nice job of decorating the canteen. Ollie and crepe paper and tinsel and that.
1: Yeah. And there was a mistletoe and all, wasn't there, Dad? And you kept walking under it accidentally, didn't you? And the good fairy had to keep on kissing you, didn't she?
2: Shut up.
0: Oh, she did she, Alf Bradshaw?
2: You'll get me bloody young, you will. The kettle's boiling, Audrey.
0: And who was the good fairy?
2: Joyce, that four-eyed tart from the offices. It wasn't pleasant for me, Audrey.
0: I see.
2: What do you mean? You see, it was horrible for me.
1: You liked it.
2: It was like being attacked by a giant whelk.
1: Hey, you've still got some red jam round your mouth, Dad.
2: Shut up, you.
0: Let me look.
2: Audrey, the kettle. Get off.

0: back from the summertime of 1984. I'd like to pretend that I couldn't remember it, but oh, I remember it so well. George Michael, Andrew Ridgeley together, and Freedom. I was going out with somebody who was French at the time, I know, and decided it'd be really good to translate that into French. It didn't work out too well. I came up with something along the lines of Je n'aime pas ton liberté. It ended up making no sense to anybody at all, not least of which to the bemused French bod who was looking at me, well, a little sideways, but like a dog that you've just scolded. The best music, that is our guarantee. It's you, the music, and Lloyd till lunch tonight. 3 hours of the finest tunes in the whole wide world. We're going to be joined in just a few moments to talk about the line between maths and arts. Trust me, there is one to be drawn. Before all of that, though, let's see what's going on in the world of showbiz today.
1: Reality TV star Gemma Collins is to work with the government. A teaser video has been released of her entering the Department of Education, demanding to know, what are we doing to help the children? More posts will be released in the coming days. Matt Lucas has collected his OBE from Windsor Castle, but the comedian went against royal protocol when he met Prince William.
2: I was a bit impertinent because I asked him a question. I'm not sure if you're supposed to do that, but I asked him if he was going to get along to the cup final that Aston Villa are playing in, because I know he's an Aston Villa fan, and he says he's going to be there.
1: Murder mystery author Dame Agatha Christie's typewriter is to feature in an exhibition celebrating her life later this year, marking 50 years since her death. The Agatha Christie, A World of Mystery exhibition at the British Library will feature some of her personal items, many of which have never been displayed before. And fans of The Lord of the Rings will be able to get their hands on a new 50 pence collectible coin. The Royal Mint launches the coin today as it marks the 25th anniversary of the release of Peter Jackson's film, The Lord of the Rings, The Fellowship.

0: Christopher Cross, of course best known for getting stuck between the moon and New York City. Do you remember that one? That one, of course, his other big hit, Sailing. 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
1: From Radio News Hub, I'm Frankie Hairsine. A number of measures are being introduced to try and tackle the soaring cost of living resulting from the Iran war, including relaxing sanctions on Russia. Meanwhile, inflation's eased more than expected to 2.8% in April, down from 3.3% in March, but economists say it is likely to rise again. Foreign Secretary Yvette Cooper says she's launching an international mission to tackle violence against women and girls. And Arsenal are Premier League champions for the first time in 22 years after Manchester City drew with Bournemouth last night.

0: Withers and Lean on Me. Much like the Weebles, you know, I wobble, but I don't fall down. 27 minutes away from 11, a very good morning. Welcome along, it's Independent Local Radio. It's the morning show, and Andy with you through until lunchtime today. Now, as we mentioned earlier, whether you're drawing a line from darts to football, which are two very different kind of sports, many parents, though, are saying that sport is a great way to give kids a kind of a real-world maths advantage, both inside and outside the classroom. Now, this could be what could be as varied as Luke Little trying to work out a checkout bill on the darts board, or Premier League stars calculating angles. Could you imagine that they do this? Well, apparently they have to. And in sport, well, it's often maths that plays a bigger role than you might have ever thought. Now, many parents noticing this too, with 75% of people saying that playing typical school sports has helped to improve their kids' numeracy skills. Football being, of course, the most popular, with over half of the people questioned saying that that is definitely the way forward. Now, darts is one of the fastest growing sports across the UK, with around about 60% of parents saying that it is one of the best sports for helping to improve numeracy. Now, that's according to research commissioned by the leading dartboard manufacturer, Winmow. Now, that is being released to mark National Numeracy Day today. Now, darts, of course, is one of those games where maths is quite a key part of everything. Now, we'll find out exactly how that comes into play now as we're joined by Hugh Ware, who is an acclaimed darts referee. Hugh, good morning. Thanks for joining us today.
1: Hi, Andy. Thanks for having me. Good morning, everyone.
0: Oh, it's fabulous to have you there. So, can you tell us how darts does play such a big role, or more to the point, how maths plays a big role in darts?
1: So basically, I think darts is probably the number one sport that is actually reliant and dependent on maths, I suppose. So you start on 501 points and you work your way down to zero. And the dartboard, as we know, is a big, huge mathematical object, isn't it? And I remember when I was a kid growing up, I was obsessed with the game and I loved the game so much. And I was playing all the time. I was watching darts all the time. And the more I watched, the more I played. One day the mathematical patterns of the dartboard, I suppose, really just sort of sunk into my brain, and I was able to think of sort of unorthodox ways of checking out, and I was able to, if I score this with my first dart, then I've left this, which means I can go for that, and if I score this with my second dart, then I've left that, and I can go for this, and I've scored there, and so on. So, and I could do that very, very quickly. So it's a fantastic way. I mean, it helped me so much with my own mental arithmetic skills when I was a kid. Subsequently, when I was in school, when we were doing mental arithmetic lessons, my mental arithmetic just shot upwards purely through my love of darts. So if it can help me, then I'm sure it can help all the other kids out there today, especially today when darts has never been so popular, especially amongst all the young kids today.
0: Now, is it something that all professional players are constantly doing as they're playing? Can you see the cogs turning as they're working things out? Or have they been doing it so long that it's almost second nature for them?
1: Well, no, I mean, there are times where even like the top dart players in the world who may have been playing darts for 10, 15, 20 years maybe, there are times where they hit something that they maybe didn't expect to hit and they have to step back. And because they want to keep their rhythm and keep their own flow, I suppose, they'll often ask the referee who stood there what it is that they've got left. So we'll work it out for them, basically, just simply because they don't want to interrupt their flow and their rhythm. So, and these are the top dart players in the world, like I say, who may have been playing darts for years and years and years and years. So we actually do an initiative, the PDC and Winmore have teamed up to do an initiative called Bullseye Maths.
0: Yeah.
1: Where we take these sessions into primary schools and we teach the kids mental arithmetic through playing darts, which is great because it's engaging for them, it's something active, it requires concentration on their part, and they're having fun whilst learning, and there's no better way to learn than by having fun. But I always say to the kids, you know, I mean, don't, never be afraid of the numbers. Don't, you know, if you make a mistake, it's okay, because the only way we can learn is by making a mistake, so we get it right the next time. And I think that's absolutely true. So, and if the top dart players in the world can make mistakes and that they can miscount, or even if the referees sometimes can miscount, I mean, I've miscounted more times than I've had cooked dinners, you know. So if I can do it, then there's no problem for the kids learning mental arithmetic. There's no problem with them making a mistake.
0: Now, darts is an obvious game where maths clearly has a role in it. They do seem to be talking about football too, and I'm struggling to kind of see the A to B when it comes to football and maths. Is it more that darts is a more obvious one that makes that connection?
1: Well, yeah, I think because the scoreboard relies on you subtracting from 501 down. And I mean, in my role as a referee, so my job is to add up the three darts that the player has scored and then announce that score over the microphone. And then we got two markers stood on stage with me, and they write down what I say, and they're the ones that are subtracting. So there's both addition and subtraction going on. Like I said earlier, I think it is the best sport that is. It's the sport that is the most reliant and the most dependent on maths, I think.
0: I do remember reading somewhere there was a very popular television series in the 1980s made by Central Television called Bullseye, which obviously I'm sure you're going to be quite clued up on. I seem to remember reading that it was actually due to make a comeback. Whether it has or not, I don't know, but it certainly feeds into what you're saying about darts being so incredibly popular. Now, can you talk a bit more then about this PDC Bullseye Maths Programme? What exactly is it and how does it work?
1: Yeah, so it's an initiative set up between the PDC and Winmore, and as I say, they take sets of darts and a few dartboards into primary schools, and I've been fortunate enough to be invited along to a couple of these sessions. So the kids stand there, and it's all health and safety controlled and all the rest of it, and they stand there and they throw their darts at the dartboard, and there are a series of different mental arithmetic exercises that are set by the Bullseye Maths instructors. And they're all based upon what the kids hit with their darts at the dartboard. They're all in their little groups, and they all have the chance to work out the sums and all the maths together in their groups. There's a little bit of competition going on, but the kids have all in all found it totally engaging. They've all had fun. I mean, the first mention of Luke Littler, there's a huge intake of breath. Yeah. You know, is it you know Luke Littler? I'm like, yes, I do. like I say, darts has never been so popular amongst the kids today. So there's never been a better time to introduce darts into the school curriculum than right now, you know. And all the teachers at the end of the session, they all come up to us and thank us so much because all the kids have had such a great time and they've learned whilst having fun, you know.
0: Oh, yeah.
1: So it's a wonderful initiative. Like I say, I've been to a couple of the sessions. I've seen them firsthand, and it's going from strength to strength. You know, they go to schools right across the UK, and it's going from strength to strength. It's an absolutely brilliant way of helping kids to learn their mental arithmetic. There's no better way to learn than by having fun.
0: Oh, absolutely. I'm sure you're right about that. So, Hugh, if somebody's interested in getting involved in this and would like to perhaps get them into their kids' schools, is there a kind of a website where people can go to have a look about all of this?
1: So you can find more information on the Bullseye Maths Scheme via the PDC's website, the Professional Darts Corporation. So if you type in Bullseye Maths into the internet, then that'll be the first result that comes up. It'll be it's on the PDC's website. Some people have also gotten in touch with me. I've had a couple of teachers get in touch with me personally through my own website, hughware.com. But yeah, predominantly on the PDC's website, that's where you'll find it.
0: Brilliant stuff. Hugh Ware, darts referee, of course, and Winmow ambassador, thanks ever so much for your time this morning.
1: Thank you, Andy. Thanks for having me. Cheers.
0: Thank you.

0: People and Search for the Hero. If I do, it won't take very long. Now, as you may have heard in the news earlier, young drivers are being targeted by what are described as ghost brokers. Now, they essentially are selling fake car insurance online. There's been a warning issued this morning by the Finance Watchdog. It's being reported that half of drivers aged between 17 and 25 reportedly having bought policies through social media or messaging apps, many of which turn out to be completely fake. Now, that's according to research out from the Finance Conduct Authority. Some victims are unknowingly driving without any valid insurance at all, meaning, of course, they could be prosecuted, fined, or, in the worst case, have their cars seized. Now, often these so-called policies are frighteningly cheap, which, of course, may entice the drivers in. Many young drivers, of course, stretched just like everybody else's by the cost of living pressures and, of course, by the fact that insurance for younger drivers has kind of gone through the roof. Now, driving without valid insurance is, of course, a criminal offence. The Insurance Fraud Bureau, along with the insurance company Aviva, they have both reported an increase in these so-called ghost brokers over the recent years. Now, the FCA form, they've got a checker on their website which can be used to confirm whether a broker that you're planning to use is actually authorised. Now, we're told that legitimate insurance brokers should clearly have a website and a phone number and, of course, a street address. Now, that's according to the FCA this morning. Now, they've surveyed over 1,000 drivers, many of people reporting that these ghost brokers, they pose as legitimate insurance sellers, but with very cheap rates, presumably because they can say that by operating online, they're able to keep the costs down. However, these policies are often completely bogus and invalid because, they falsify information to bring the price down, or indeed they are cancelled very soon after they've been bought. Graham Reynolds is the Director of Insurance at the FCA, saying that tight budgets make offers very tempting, and scammers, he said, certainly take advantage of that. Independent local radio, 11 minutes away from 11, and let's have a look at the sport.
1: Andy Lloyd, Sports Report.
2: Arsenal are Premier League champions. Here's some of the scenes outside the Emirates last night. Manchester City's draw with Bournemouth last night confirmed the title for the Gunners, and it's their first in over two decades. Meanwhile, Pep Guardiola has addressed the speculation that he'll leave Manchester City at the end of the season, saying he'll talk with the higher-ups in the next few days.
3: And always we talk with my chairman, when we talk, Pep, what are we going to do, what are we going to do? I said, let the season go, and when we'll be over, we'll talk.
2: At the other end of the table, the relegations grab will go down to the final day of the season after Tottenham Hotspur were beaten 2-1 by Chelsea last night. West Ham are just 2 points behind. One of the pieces of football news, and Southampton are appealing the EFL's decision to kick them out of the Championship playoff final after they admitted to spying on opposition teams multiple times. And in tennis, two-time champion Carlos Alcaraz will miss this year's Wimbledon because of a wrist injury after withdrawing from both the Barcelona and French Opens.

Not the first time they've had blue suede shoes in Memphis. It's Cher, of course, celebrating her 80th birthday today. She's going to be our featured artist, and I dare say, in fact, I've got a sneaky peeky feeling in my achy breaky heart that she's going to pop up again in our Eat to the Beat after the retro chart. I could be wrong, but boss never tells me anything.

Arkham and David Ball together, and of course classic 1981. And for those of us who remember Northern Soul, well, I remember the Tuesday night teenage disco when I was still a teenager at Tiffany's, when they used to play that, oh, those days long gone.

0: Inflation's fallen to its lowest level for more than a year. The rate by which things go up in price was at 2.8% last month, down from 3.3% in March. But economists say the impact of the Iran war isn't showing yet, and inflation could reach almost 6% in the coming months. William Ellis from the think tank the IPPR says a temporary cap on household energy bills could prevent that.
1: The first thing is obviously you protect households. They're not having as much of a hit from energy bills, but you're also stopping the Bank of England from having to increase interest rates as much, because by capping prices lower, you're mechanically making inflation lower. So actually, you get quite a big benefit from that.
0: Kemi Badenoch says plans to water down sanctions on Russian oil are insane. It's as the government announced a new trade licence to try and combat record fuel prices as the UK grapples with the closure of the Strait of Hormuz. Meanwhile, Keir Starmer is preparing for his first grilling in the Commons since former Health Secretary Wes Streeting stepped down and Andy Burnham launched his by-election campaign. Mr Streeting is expected to make his resignation speech in the Commons this lunchtime after claiming there was a lack of direction in government. Bukayo Saka has hit back at Arsenal's critics, saying they're not laughing at us anymore as the club celebrate their first Premier League title in 22 years. Well, it was confirmed after Manchester City drew against Bournemouth last night. Arsenal have been runners-up in the league for the last three seasons. Elsewhere in football, Southampton will find out the results of their appeal against the decision to expel them from the Championship playoff final today. The EFL say staff spied on multiple clubs throughout the season, including semi-final opents Middlesbrough. Well, as it stands, they will take Southampton's place against Hull on Saturday. And Kylie Minogue has revealed she had a second cancer diagnosis in 2021, saying she was a shell of a person. The Australian singer's opened up about her battle with the disease as part of a new three-part documentary, which is out today. That's the latest from Radio News Hub. I'm Lisa Darvall.
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3.5 morning show, minutes past 11. A very good morning. Welcome along. It's the Midweek Retro Chat. Today, I'm taking you back to the music you were flapping those crimpoline flares to. Yeah, it's the 20th of May, 1974. And a climb of 11 places this week at number 10 for the most sensible hairdo in pop music, David Cassidy. And If I Didn't Care. The Motown boy who celebrated his heavenly birthday just a few days ago, Ardeen Taylor, up 15 places this week at 9, where there's a ghost in my house. Status Quo still churning them out, up 10 places this week at 8, with Break the Rules. And Alvin Stardust from Mansfield in Nottinghamshire with Love, a climb of 3 places this week at number 7, with Red Dress. A Eurovision winner from earlier this year, ABBA, this week down 4 places at 6. And we're back to Nottinghamshire all over again for another band that came from the Lace City. They, of course, Paper Lace this week, a climb of 2 places, and the night Chicago died at

0: Piper Lace and The Night Chicago Died, a big hit over here, also in America, where their first hit, of course, Billy Don't Be a Hero, was huge over here, but not curiously in America, where it was covered by a completely different band who took it to number one. Paper Lace, though, did manage to get in with their second track, and that was it, The Night Chicago Died. If it's your birthday today, do hope you're having a lovely day. You're in good company. Cher, yeah, she's 80 today, and she's been our featured artist this morning. Also, quite a good actress, appeared in The Witches of Eastwick. Remember that mask? And she was in a another film, wasn't she, with that Irish guy, Liam Neeson. I can't remember what it was called, Witness, perhaps, something like that. I'm sure you know the answer. Now, other people, the great and good, celebrating today. Louis Theroux, yeah, documentarian, with his Wild Weird Weekends and a few other celebrity interviews, which have kind of brought him a lot of acclaim. He was born this day, back in 1970. If you're a fan of rap, well, Busta Rhymes, probably on your list. He's celebrating his 54th birthday today. And the road racing cyclist, Chris Froome. Now, he was doing very well for himself in the Tour de France. Born in Nairobi, yep, who knew? This very day, 1985. Back to the music, back to the retro chart. It's 1974, the songs you were grooving to on this very day. Now, the big talent show of the day was, of course, Opportunity Knocks, presented on Thames Television by the legend that was Huey Green. Now, of course, more recently popping up, even after his death, with it being revealed that he was the real father of Paula Yates. Now, who would have ever thought that? But he also gave us this, Peters and Lee, and Don't Stay Away Too Long, this week at...
1: Number

Peters and Lee, who did very well on the clapometer. Do you remember that? And I mean it most sincerely, folks. If you're too young to remember Opportunity Knox, you won't have the faintest idea what I'm talking about. It's 13 and a half minutes past 11. A very good morning. Welcome along. It's our third hour. It is 1974. It's our retro chart. The songs people were grooving to are shaking a tail feather this very day. Now, going back to 1913, remember it well, it was the first Chelsea Flower Show. Now, it was held in the grounds of the Royal Hospital, attracting around about 200,000 visitors, some of whom wheeled out, I imagine. The show, noted, originally started back in 1827, moving to larger venues progressively every few years, until ultimately settling in Chelsea. 1927, and Charles Lindbergh, now he was very famous back at the time. Now he took off from Paris to Roosevelt Field in Long Island on this day, aboard the Spirit of St. Louis. Now this was the very first non-stop solo flight across the Atlantic Ocean. Turned him into a national monument or a treasure, or certainly something everybody would have known back on this very day. Sticking with air flight, and Amelia Earhart. Now, she took off from Newfoundland in Canada this day, 1932. Now, it was after a flight lasting some 14 hours and 56 minutes, landing in Northern Ireland, making her the first woman to fly solo non-stop right across the Atlantic. Football Bobby Moore this day, 1962, at the age of 21, making his England debut. Now, this was in a 4-0 friendly victory against Peru, held in Lima, with goals coming from Jimmy Greaves. Remember that? He got a hat-trick in this, and Ron Flowers, too. Now, the match, it was all a warm-up for the 1962 World Cup, a performance earning him a place in the squad for the tournament to be held in Chile, where he played in all four of England's games. It was, of course, the World Cup in 1966 where he really shone. But we shan't talk about that, shall we? 1973, do you remember the Cod Wars? Now, this was a really big thing. On this very day, Britain deployed Royal Navy frigates, which Trump probably describing as toys, those being the Cleopatra, the Plymouth and the Lincoln, to protect British trawlers from marauding Icelandic Coast Guard vessels. Now, it was all a dispute about cod fishing. Remember this? That was the very last of the Orient Express left Paris before finishing its service to Istanbul, marking the end of almost a century of direct scheduled luxury rail travel between Western Europe and the Turkish city. The closure in 1977, often cited as the official end of the historic train service, the one, of course, which inspired Agatha Christie's murder on the Orient Express. Now, although the direct service ended, the name Orient Express did continue on a slightly shorter route, which ran from Paris to Bucharest, and that until 2001. And lastly, this day, 1986, marked the 25th anniversary of the Flintstones, broadcast originally back on CBS television in America. Now, this special produced by Hanna-Barbera Productions, including classic moments from the series, with spin-offs and cameos and other characters, including Yogi Bear. Well, those are some of the things what have happened. Let's get back to the music. And back in the mid-70s, there were a couple of things that used to send kids hiding behind the back of the sofa. One of them, of course, was the Daleks appearing on Doctor Who. The other, which did it for me every time, was this band. The guy on keyboards used to frighten the life out of me. Sparks, This Town Ain't Big Enough for the Both of Us. It's the Retro Charts.

parks and this town ain't big enough for the both of us. Now, we've looked at people celebrating their birthdays. We'd like you to remember people we've lost on this day, and something we kind of mentioned in a rather oblique way. It was this day in 1996 we lost John Pertwee at the age of 76. Now, he was born in London back in 1919, I do apologise. Very famous, of course, as playing the part of the Third Doctor in Doctor Who, doing that from 1970 right through until 1974, when, of course, he was succeeded by Tom Baker, who, for many people, is the definitive Doctor Who. He also, he was very successful, too, playing Wurzel Gummidge, remember that, from 1979 through to the early 80s, and, before all of that, doing rather well, playing a Chief Petty Officer Pertwee, where they didn't have to go too far for the name. Now, that was in the Navy Lark on BBC Radio. Robin Gibb, lost him at the age of just 62 on this day in 2012, born on the Isle of Man, and, of course, very well known with his two brothers as being one of the Bee Gees. Eurovision, very much in the air today, as indeed it was back in 2006. Now, the contest this time being held in Athens in Greece, the winning song was quite a shocker. It was Hard Rock Hallelujah, sung by Lordi for Finland. Remember, they were dressed up like something out of Doctor Who. The United Kingdom's entry was a little bit odd. It was Teenage Life, wrapped by the effervescent Dowd Sampson. Now, he, of course, he'd made the charts earlier with Kung Fu Fighting, where he'd done that kind of dancey version of that back in the late 1990s. There he was, there, Eurovision. Now, if you're a fan of telly, this day, 1967, a couple of things you could have been watching. Patrick Troughton doing his thing on the telly. It was part one of The Evil of the Daleks this day, 1967. And the swinging light bulbs that heralded Callan. And now that was over on ITV, starring Edward Woodward, the Equalizer himself. They were doing rather well now into the fifth series. The third series in the fifth episode tonight was Suddenly at Home. Football this day, few FA Cup finals being played at Wembley for the lot. We're going back to 1967 then. We're going back a long way. It was Tottenham Hotspur 2, Chelsea 1, 1989 this time out. Was a Merseyside derby, Liverpool 3 and Everton 1, with John Aldridge and Ian Rush getting goals for Liverpool. There was an FA Cup final replay on this very day. It was Arsenal 2, Sheffield Wednesday 1. And fast forward then to 1995. Everton 1, Manchester United Manchester United 0. Yeah, quite a shock result that time. Well, those are some of the sporting events, some of the music too. We're all here though for the music. Back to the retro chart and a climb of two places. Last week at 4, this week up for the Bay City Rollers. It's number 2.

0: the sound that was going to dominate 1974. Of course, from Scotland with Love, and making tartan into something well, it had never been before. Before that, we'd only ever seen it on shortbread tins. They making it onto the walls of every teenage girl right across Europe. Bay City Rollers, it's our retro chart. Before the number one, let's have a look at the story so far.
1: The top 10 countdown.
0: This week at 10, a climb of 11 places for David Cassidy, If I Didn't Care. Up 15 at 9, Motown legend Ardeen Taylor, There's a Ghost in My House. And up 10 at 8, a status quo breaking all those rules. It's a climb of 3 at 7, then Alvin Stardust and Red Dress. And a drop of 4 places to 6, at Eurovision winners, it's ABBA Waterloo. Into the top 5, at 5, Paper Lace, The Night Chicago Died. Down 1 at 4, Peterson Lee, And Don't Stay Away Too Long. The Sparks Brothers, This Town Ain't Big Enough for the Both of Us, up 6 at 3. Bay City Rollers, Dropping Nowhere. And the number one song, still there, top of the tree, it's the Rubettes.

0: The number one song across the United Kingdom this very day. 1974, The Rubettes, of course, and Sugar Baby Love. And that's it for our retro chart then for this Wednesday morning. Back tomorrow, we do it all over again for Thursday morning. What will it be? What will the year be? Well, I'm the faintest idea. Nobody tells me anything. 29 minutes away from 12.
1: Radio News Hub, I'm Frankie Hairsine. A number of measures are being introduced to try and tackle the soaring cost of living resulting from the Iran war, including relaxing sanctions on Russia. Meanwhile, inflation's eased more than expected to 2.8% in April, down from 3.3% in March, but economists say it is likely to rise again. Foreign Secretary Yvette Cooper says she's launching an international mission to tackle violence against women and girls. And Arsenal are Premier League champions for the first time in 22 years after Manchester City drew with Bournemouth last

10cc, of course, and from 1978, that'll be Dreadlock Holiday. Independent local radio, it's 74 minutes away from 12. Thanks for your company so far this morning. Still got a few bits and bobs to squeeze in, including, of course, one more track from Cher as our birthday girl and featured artist this morning. Now, if you're planning a night in tonight, well, I'll give you the lowdown then on the small screen. BBC One getting underway at 8 o'clock with another edition of MasterChef, followed by Amandaland. No idea about that, and neither is Daniel because he just told me. Following that, Only Child and our film on BBC One following the news getting underway at 10 to 11 is your chance, if you haven't already seen it, to see Saving Private Ryan. Now, we mentioned the Chelsea Flower Show in our retro chart historically, but to catch it for 2026, well, you can either pop down or catch it all on BBC Two from 8 till 9 tonight. Surgeons at the Edge of Life, that seeing us from 9 through until 10 tonight. Over on ITV1, usual fare, with Emmerdale followed by Coronation Street taking us through until 9 o'clock, and then it's A Taste for Murder. Peston rounding up the current affairs for the night on ITV1. Over on Channel 4, it's Location, Location, Location at 8 o'clock, followed by Falling, and then Marilyn and the Mob. Over on Channel 5, Inside the Tower of London, followed by a discussion about Kate McCann and her being under suspicion. That's seeing us through until 25 past 10. And, well, that's about the size of it, really. If you like watching an entire night of something, there's Grace over on ITV3, 2 hours of that starting at 8, followed by Grantchester. That's at 10, taking us through until just before midnight tonight. And that, well, that's your Wednesday night on the telly. Now, you've been very patient, and time for your 11s break. Are you ready with the coffee cup? I thought you might be.

0: classic Diana Ross, a song of course written by Nile Rodgers of Cher fame, which kind of explains so much about the sound of that track. And from 1980, Upside Down, independent local radio, it's Wednesday morning, a time I think to look to the skies.
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0: Now, it started off fairly cloudy this morning, some brighter spells developing at times into this afternoon. This, especially in the south of England. A few spots of rain are possible, where the cloud thickens, mainly over them there hills, and northern Scotland too. Feeling a little warmer today than yesterday. Tonight, now showers easing away into this evening. Skies remaining cloudy and scowly. Locally heavy rain across the northwestern areas tonight. A mild night under this blanket of cloud. And as we head into Thursday, now outbreaks of rain across the northwestern areas. Dry elsewhere with sunny spells developing in the south and slowly spreading their way up north, where apparently it's a grim. Feeling warmer, especially in the sunshine in the south. Top temperatures then for this Wednesday. Day lunchtime, highs of 16 Celsius in Plymouth. We've got 20 in London, 16 for Glasgow, 18 in Derry, and 17 across Merseyside today.

final track from this morning. It is, of course, Cher celebrating her 80th birthday today, and those gypsies, tramps and thieves. I think I've met them all. It's independent local radio. It is Wednesday morning. And picking up on a story we've mentioned earlier, government ministers are still pressing supermarkets on cutting costs for shoppers, but apparently will not force them to cap prices on some food essentials. Including in that are eggs, bread and milk. Now, multiple supermarkets have been reporting this morning that the government have been trying to urge them to voluntarily freeze the price of some key groceries, and by way of a sweetener, the government were offering to do a kind of a general ease on some regulations which were due to be implemented. Now, speaking yesterday, the Treasury Secretary confirming that talks with the sector had taken place about the steps that could be taken to support people with the cost of living. Now, he said that supermarkets wouldn't be forced to cap prices, but even a voluntary scheme was described by the former chairman of Ocado and the Conservative peer Lord Rose as the stuff of nonsense. Now, the proposals were first reported by the Financial Times, and all of those coming after the Scottish National Party pledged to introduce a similar policy across Scotland last month. However, the price cap there would not be voluntary. Obviously, we'll keep you published on this as developments come in. We do know that new figures out show, with regard to inflation, the annual rate of food price rises was around about 3% in April, which was higher than the average rate of 2.8%. Now, some industry groups have been warning the rate of food rises could hit nearly 10% by the end of this year.

0: to 1977 for that. Gary Benson and Don't Throw It All Away. It's 8.5 minutes away from 12. Football and, of course, this rather curious story about Southampton and Spygate. Former Saints boss Harry Redknapp on media this morning describing his old club's spying scandal as stupid beyond belief, but saying that their expulsion from the playoff final is very harsh. Now, we're being told on the media that Southampton Football Club are expected to appeal today, with the EFL working to give a decision on the same day. Sports lawyer Trevor Watkins offering some hope to Saints fans, saying that there is opportunities for arguments to sway a panel. The Saints have admitted to spying on three clubs in the Championship season. In other news today, the government has been moving to distance itself from reported efforts to introduce those price caps on key supermarket products. And television presenter Emma Willis, along with the comedian Josh Widdicombe and professional dancer Johan Rabidi, whose name I'm almost certainly to have mispronounced, they've been announced as the new hosts of Strictly Come Dancing. It's been confirmed the trio will be replacing Tess Daly and Claudia Winkleman, who left the competition last year. Emma Willis saying that she was a huge fan of the show, saying to be stepping into the Strictly ballroom is something I just can't understand. Josh Widdicombe saying he was giddy with excitement, honoured and a little overawed to be given the chance to step into the biggest shoes in television. The Strictly Pro Dancers saying that returning to the series, this time in a presentational role, is beyond anything that he'd ever imagined. Final look then at the sport.
1: Andy Lloyd, Sports Report.
2: Arsenal are Premier League champions. Here's some of the scenes outside the Emirates last night. Manchester City's draw with Bournemouth last night confirmed the title for the Gunners, and it's their first in over two decades. Meanwhile, Pep Guardiola has addressed the speculation that he'll leave Manchester City at the end of the season, saying he'll talk with the higher-ups in the next few days.
3: And always we talk with my chairman, when we talk, Pep, what are we going to do, what are we going to do? I said, let the season go, and when we'll be over, we'll talk.
2: At the other end of the table, the relegation scrap will go down to the final day of the season after Tottenham Hotspur were beaten 2-1 by Chelsea last night. West Ham are just 2 points behind. One of the pieces of football news, and Southampton are appealing the EFL's decision to kick them out of the Championship playoff final after they admitted to spying on opposition teams multiple times. And in tennis, two-time champion Carlos Alcaraz will miss this year's Wimbledon because of a wrist injury after withdrawing from both the Barcelona and French Opens.

Lepurana's 1980 and a track originally done by Elias and his Zigzag Flutes. Why I remember that, I've no idea. And that bombshell brings us to an end of our programme for this Wednesday morning. Thanks ever so much for being there. If you can't think of anything better to do, well, you can join me tomorrow. I'll be here for Thursday from 9 o'clock, 3 hours of All You Need to Know. Another edition of the Bradshaws, of course, a whole new retro chart, a studio guest at 10:30, details of that later. And, of course, me. What more could you possibly want? Have yourself a lovely afternoon. I'll be here, as I mentioned, from 9 o'clock tomorrow. Do join me if you can. Getting us to the news at midday, then. A little touch of Stock Aitken and Waterman. I think we haven't done that for ages. And a song originally done back in the early 1970s. Can you remember who by? Well, on that bombshell and thinking thought, see you tomorrow.

0: and European Union legislators have reached a provisional agreement on the terms of a trade arrangement brokered between the EU and US.
1: This is Lazy Gold. Playing the greatest oldies of all time.

0: I'm sure everybody is going to be very happy that we're back from holiday.
1: We are.
2: Oh, yeah.
0: We are
1: back to work.
0: This is fun with Em and Dave and Aaron. We're getting going with our Wednesday show here.
1: Yeah.
0: Just want to thank all the people who have tuned in to listen to the only radio crew that decided to swap each other's glasses. And all of a sudden, the show became 450% more entertaining.
1: Ooh. Because
0: now it made sense. Wait a second.
1: That's not
2: 50-50 vision.
0: That's not 450%. These glasses aren't working. What are you doing? You don't even wear glasses, Aaron. Why
1: I know.
0: Why do you have glasses on?
2: I'm supposed to. I'm just not listening.
0: Oh, it has nothing to do with listening.
1: He just has random ones in his bag, yeah. I guess. Yeah.
0: Oh, geez. Okay. Well, you know what? Let's have a good time on the show today. We might swap our glasses back here in a little bit. But speaking of glasses, I think that's what we should talk about. Things that you mistake when you're not wearing your glasses.
1: Oh.
0: Things that you may. I know, Amanda, you had a problem with one of the roads that we were doing. Remember the other day we were driving down the road and
1: it was night and I thought somebody was standing there.
0: There was somebody standing in the road.
1: It was just those two lines that they paint on the road.
0: We're wearing your glasses.
1: Sadly, I had my contacts in at the time.
0: So. Oh, you were wearing something. Okay. Well, what are we going to do on the show today? Why don't we do, you know, hot off the top news?
1: Yeah.
0: Why don't we do some trivia reveal?
1: Okay.
0: Oh, why don't we do useful work phrases?
1: Let's do that. I'm going to talk about Harry Styles, Ed Sheeran, and Noah Kahan.
0: Noah Kahan, yeah.
2: That's right. Oh, okay. And then I'm going to have a staff meeting to tell you all about.
1: Oh, okay.
0: Without us? You had without us?
2: I had one with the people in my head.
0: Oh, okay.
1: That must have been entertaining.
0: How about this one? I want to talk about how to tell that it's time to get a new car.
2: Oh, that's a good list. I love my new car.
0: Well, it's very important.
1: Yeah, it is. Well, and then I want to have some stuff that I just want to talk about. It's not a big deal because it's Wednesday and it's just stuff I want to talk about.
0: Of course you need to do that.
1: Yeah, that's right.
0: Okay. Are we going to tell it? You're not going to give us...
1: I'm not going to give you a clue.
0: Oh, no.
1: I'm just going to say this. I'm going to come up with whatever I want. We'll wait and see what it is.
2: And then I've got an embarrassing moment to share with y'all about a sailboat.
1: Oh, I can't wait. A sailboat embarrassing moment.
0: Okay.
1: Well, it's embarrassing for me when I, well, not me, for you guys, when I do yes or BS.
0: Oh, you're not embarrassed for us when you do that? Thanks a lot. Thank you. How about good news? Let's do the good news segment after that.
2: We love the good news.
0: Then some trivia preview. We got questions we need to answer on the show tomorrow. And then right now, start with hot off the top news.
3: It's weird. The weird and wacky news.
0: Okay, as usual, I've got a story.
2: Okay, we're
0: gonna talk about a man that walks into a hospital. Ooh, this is with a machete in his head.
2: Oh, that sounds dangerous.
0: Who picked this story? How about this one? A guy forgets Bitcoin password. AI finds it for him.
2: Oh, no, we love AI. Well, for those kind of situations,
0: finding your Bitcoin password, I think that's a good thing. But
2: I don't want to talk about
0: find
2: Bitcoin.
0: Out how much we get for it. Okay, we're going to take a little break. We'll be right back and find out all about the part that goes in here and then goes in there, okay? And that's happening right after this on Fun with Em and Dave and Aaron.

Crazy Gold, we're thinking about the revolution and also them crazy fashion trends as we take you back to the swinging 60s.

0: Welcome back to our world, everybody.
1: Here we are.
0: Oh, boy. To invite you in and not drive you crazy.
2: Come in.
0: That's something else. You know what we were talking about on Fun with Em and Dave on Aaron? We were talking about things that you mistake when you're not wearing your glasses.
2: Oh, now, yeah.
0: Aaron doesn't really have that problem, but have you ever heard of a friend maybe mistaking something because you don't wear glasses, maybe your friend does? Mm-hmm. Anything that you can think of, Aaron?
1: I've waved at a mannequin before thinking it was a friend.
0: Now that's with you. That's with you not having to wear glasses.
2: Yeah, that happens all the time.
0: That's interesting.
2: Sure.
0: Maybe the brain damage is taking a place there.
1: Yeah, okay, whatever.
0: Yeah, okay.
1: Rude.
0: So, mannequins. Okay. Oh, I hope that's all it was. Just a wave at the mannequin. We're gonna now talk about the part two of Hot Off the Top News. We've got a couple stories here, and yes, we were taking a couple days off, and that's important. We got to get back to that in a second here.
1: Nap time.
2: But what do you mean a couple days? How long did I go to sleep for?
0: It's not nap time anymore. Wake up. But let's talk about the headline news here. And let's talk about, well, the man who walked into the hospital with a machete in his head.
1: Oh, dear.
0: Apparently, it happened in Mumbai, India.
1: Sounds right.
0: He's 27 years old. He walked into a hospital with, yes, a machete lodged in his head after being attacked by three men following an argument.
2: Oh, my goodness.
0: Now, despite being covered in the blood, he remained conscious and was reportedly looking at his phone. He was scrolling.
1: No way. He was looking scrolling. For 911.
0: Wow. No, he was. He's scrolling his phone while he's walking through the hospital. Doctors said the blade penetrated about 3 centimeters into his skull, but missed vital areas of the brain, allowing him to keep speaking and moving normally.
1: Wow.
0: The three suspects were later arrested. Well, that's a good thing that they're arrested.
2: Yeah.
0: Crazy that you walk into a hospital and nothing's happening, right? Just scrolling the phone, no big deal. And it's also good that he was probably conscious enough

0: be able to tell the doctors, ah, there's a machete in my head, Okay, so
1: the only odd thing to come out of this is now he can part his hair in two places.
0: Oh no.
2: I bet you, though, the doctor still went into the room and said, so what seems to be the problem? Yeah, right.
0: The everyday reminder of having two parts in your head. How about this one? There's a guy who forgets his Bitcoin password. AI ends up finding it for him.
1: Oh, look at that.
0: A man says an AI assistant helped him recover access to a Bitcoin wallet he had been locked out of for far more than a decade.
2: Oh my gosh.
0: It was in an X post that the user said he changed the password while he was smoking up in college. Yeah. A little bit high there. Spent years unsuccessfully trying to guess it. After uploading old files from his college computer, Anthropic's AI assistant, Claude, what do you call yours? Yours
2: Jesk.
0: Is what? Jesk. Okay. Yes. Found an old wallet file containing the password. He unlocking the wallet and five Bitcoin were found in there. Now worth over $400,000.
1: Oh my goodness. That's my password at the gym.
0: Yeah, yep,
1: that's
0: your gym locker password. Yeah.
2: I think so.
0: Who knew? I am not sure what the moral of this is, though. Like, pot is bad. Yes. AI is good. AI can break through passwords. If you're going to smoke dope, find the guy's dealer. It's really good stuff.
2: There's layers in that.
0: There are. Okay, we're going to take another break. And when we get back, the trivia reveal, we're going to play that game along with you guys listening from wherever you are. And it's coming up next on Fun with Am and Dave and Aaron.

0: Fun with Em and Dave and Aaron. And guess what? It's now time for everybody's favorite game show. It's time for the Trivia Reveal. But first, here's a word from our sponsor.
1: Feel the pulse.
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1: Okay, like they said, the nice man at the beginning, trivia reveal is what's coming up now.
2: We've and got now three
1: questions.
2: We're going down.
3: We all know that
1: questions.
3: Nice man was
1: this
3: you.
1: Isn't a competition, Aaron. It's not a competition.
2: But
1: this
2: I like it that way. Because
1: Okay, let's make it a competition with the listeners, okay? Okay.
2: Oh,
1: so the listeners, let's see if they can get it right here.
2: You're okay. Going down.
1: First, be nice to our listeners. First one, according to surveys, only 8% of people do this before they go to bed. What is it?
2: Aaron? How about lay out my clothes for the work day the next day?
3: Next day,
1: work,
3: okay.
1: Work clothes. Amanda, you got one?
3: I say workout, maybe.
1: Workout.
3: Yeah, oh, before good bed. One.
1: And I said bedtime snack what I said. So,
3: that's good.
1: Yeah, but the actual answer is getting undressed to sleep nude. Naked sleeping. Depends who's there with you, I guess. Okay, the next one here, 34% of people surveyed said, this is the last thing they do before going to bed. What is it, Aaron?
2: Yeah, how about watch the news?
1: Well, 34%.
2: Gonna rot your brain.
3: Okay.
1: Amanda, what do you think?
3: I said maybe shower.
1: Shower
3: at
1: night.
3: Okay. Yeah.
1: Well, mine is, again, you gotta have some of that sexy, because it's one word.
4: Yeah. Whoopee.
1: Yes, that's right.
2: Time.
1: It is, so maybe. Oh, yeah, no, that's not the right answer.
3: Before they go to bed.
1: Not the right answer. The right answer is drink some water. Boring. My answer was a lot more exciting. Okay, how about number three here? In a recent survey, 70% of people said they have one of these in bed with them while they sleep. What is it?
2: It's got to be a cat.
1: Yeah, I like that. Amanda, what do you have?
3: I say one of those man-sized body pillows.
1: Man-sized body pillows. Okay, and I'm going to say a man-sized man.
2: That's 70. You got in bed, Amanda.
1: That's 70%, though. The other 30% are little boy-sized men. The actual answer, a TV remote. That's the answer. And that would be true for us. We've got a couple TV remotes, actually.
3: We're always losing them in there.
1: That's it. That's your trivia reveal. So hopefully you at home, wherever you are, you got some of those correct, and you can give yourself a ding, ding, ding. But we're going to take a little break, and then what we got coming up next, useful work phrases and random funny things to talk about on Fun with Am and Dave and Aaron. Don't go away.

0: 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Let me tell you why.
1: There's a lot more fun, there's a lot more fun, there's a lot more fun to come.
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0: Now welcome back to the show. Get ready because...
1: There's a lot more fun, there's a lot more fun, there's a lot more fun to come!
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0: Welcome back to the show, Fun with Am and Devo, and Aaron is here.
1: Unsupervised adults again.
0: And we are now going to talk again. We've got that theme we were talking about. Amanda, can you think of anything that you have mistaken in the past without your glasses?
2: This is something Aaron maybe has done as well. We're like picking on Aaron here.
0: Yeah.
2: Maybe getting into the wrong car.
0: Thinking
2: it's there. Aaron, have you ever done that,
1: buddy? Nope, not me.
0: Yours is worse, right,
1: Aaron? I'm feeling a little bit attacked.
0: There's that one. And then what about going up petting dogs that aren't you think that this dog is a dog and it's actually not a dog, it's like a mountain lion or something like that?
2: Oh my gosh,
0: it's a bear. And then that happens. That's where those scratches came from. It wasn't the love making the night before. Okay, let's move on here. We got some random funny things that we love to talk about, and today's random funny things are going to be useful work phrases.
1: Oh, excellent.
2: Yeah.
0: So let's see what kind of knowledge we can gain from this. Things like maybe use this phrase when you want to try to get along with your coworkers. Yeah. Thank you. We're all refreshed and challenged by your unique point of view.
2: Oh, it's not dripping in sarcasm.
0: How about Amanda? Do you have anything that's not sarcastic?
2: I like you. You remind me of me when I was young and stupid.
0: Oh, no, that's not sarcastic. That's just direct.
2: That's just real.
0: Yeah, that's it. Yeah. How about Aaron? You have something?
1: What am I? Flypaper for freaks?
0: Oh, jeez. That's one.
2: That's why you're on the show.
0: Oh, and then after all that, you say, I'm not being rude. You're just insignificant.
1: Burn.
0: Oh, jeez. Okay, Amanda, what do you got?
2: Oh, pardon me. I was distracted by visualizing duct tape over your mouth.
0: Oh, that's a good one. I like that. I can't wait to use some of these. Okay, how about this next one, Aaron?
1: I will always cherish the initial misconceptions I had about you.
0: Not about me, right?
1: No, not about me.
2: No, these aren't coming from our meetings.
0: What you say. Yeah. Okay. No, I can't help you with that. My powers can only be used for good.
1: That's right.
0: Oh, Amanda, what have you got?
2: You sound reasonable. Time to up my medication.
1: Oh, I love that one.
0: Aaron, you've got another one here. What is it?
1: I'll try being nicer. If you'll try being smarter.
0: Okay, that sounds like a good deal. I recognize that one. Maybe I've used that one. That's why I got that black eye. Let's finish her off with this one here. Useful work phrases, especially ones that might help you get along with your coworkers. How about never? Is never good for you? How about that?
2: Did you just say not?
0: Yeah, I said not. Yeah. Did I age myself there? Yeah. Well, another Gen Xer here. Gonna sign off and take a little break because we've got Amanda, another Gen Xer, coming up with what?
2: Oh, the daily music news of all relevant, nice people.
1: Oh, we like it.
2: Yeah, that's right.
0: I don't know what that means.

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1: From Feature Story News in Brussels, I'm William Denslow. Russia's president has announced that relations with China have reached an unprecedentedly high level. President Putin's visit to Beijing comes on the heels of US President Donald Trump's high-profile summit in the Chinese capital last week. President Trump has warned he may have to strike Iran with another big hit. And European Union legislators have reached a provisional agreement.

0: down.
1: Here we go. If you guys love my singing voice, this is the segment for you, because not only does my wife take over and tell us all about the daily music news,
2: I sure do,
1: but I get to interject with just random singing songs.
2: We'll see. I feel like you'll get tired of doing that soon. But. Well,
1: this is fun with Em and Dave and Aaron. And yes, Amanda, why don't you tell us all the things that are going on in the music news?
2: All right. So Harry Styles launched his Together tour Saturday in Amsterdam and challenged the nearly 50,000 fans there to have as much fun as I'm going to have.
3: That's awesome.
2: Yeah, the intro music was Elvis Presley's version of Bridge Over Troubled Water.
1: Can I do that one?
0: Bridge Over Troubled Water.
2: That doesn't sound like it. Which inspired Carla's song, which Styles' new album.
1: Styles' new album.
2: An intro video showed him receiving a phone call from a woman asking, "Harry, you coming out tonight?"
1: Wicked accent.
2: From the Cobbles. Okay. Ed Sheeran has finally released Repeat It, a song he and DJ producer Martin Garrix have been working on.
1: Please. Repeat it!
3: David, they've been questionable.
2: I know. They've been working on intermittently for the last 12 years. He also made the annual Sunday Times Rich List of the 40 richest people under 40 in the UK. He came in at number 14 with an estimated fortune of $547 million.
3: Wow.

0: And you should get some of it just for saying that whole thing.
1: Absolutely. And Noah Kahan, The Great Divide, is currently spending a third week atop the Billboard 200, making it the first rock album with 3 weeks at number one in more than a decade. The last one to do it was Mumford & Sons' Babel, which spent 5 weeks at the top non-consecutively in 2012 and 2013.
2: Oh, wow. That's awesome.
1: That's cool. That's the Daily Music News.
0: Yeah, is this what Amanda wants to tell you about? That's what she wants to tell you about.
1: Later.
0: No big deal.
2: Make sure y'all come back because I'm taking over next.
0: Oh, you sure?
1: Yeah, you're taking over now.
0: You weren't even supposed to be taking over now, but you are. Okay. What do you got coming up next?
2: I've got my joke of the day, so come on back.
0: Okay. We'll be right here waiting for it.

0: chapel.
1: Okay, I don't know how many words I'll be able to get in here other than you're listening to Fun with Am and Dave on Aaron, because Aaron is, he's excited.
2: Oh,
3: it's gonna be good.
1: He's excited to take this over. I don't know what else I can say other than it's time for your
3: joke of the day.
1: Okay, well, let's find out what it is. Better be a good one here. It's midweek, and this is our first time back. We've been on holidays.
2: Ooh, the bar's high.
3: Me and the 12 people in my head had a staff meeting this morning. Two people got fired, but we hired two new personalities before lunch, so we're back to full capacity.
2: Oh.
3: HR got called because Bobby and Clarence got into a screaming match over whether cereal is technically soup.
1: Okay.
2: No.
3: And after that meeting, we've got another meeting scheduled to decide if we're all going to be crazy this week.
1: Okay.
3: Honestly, early predictions are strong. But before Bobby lost his access to the company microwave, we come up with today's joke. An old woman goes to the newspaper office after her husband dies. She tells the reporter she wants to publish an obituary. The reporter asks, "What would you like it to say?" The little old lady says, "Fred Smith died." Mm-hmm. The reporter looks at her and says, "Ma'am, you can say much more than that if you'd like." So she thinks for a second and says, "Fred Smith died. Boat for sale."
1: Oh. Okay, I'm going to use it now.
3: That's
1: okay?
3: A good Wednesday joke.
1: Okay. So here we go. For that one, I'm going to say, "Noptastic." So the only reason I'm saying noptastic is because we've been off for the last couple Tuesdays,
2: right?
1: and our word of the week, the weekly wacky word, has basically stayed the same for the last 2 weeks.
3: It's sure been has. On holiday.
1: We,
3: yeah.
1: we haven't been able to say it, so I wanted to say it. So
2: just
1: that's
2: bring it.
1: It
2: up.
1: That's why.
2: Bring it to the forefront.
1: So yeah, there you go. There's Aaron's joke of the day, and we're going to be back in just a little bit because we've got some random funny things we got to talk about, and we got to teach you how to tell it's time to buy a new car.
3: Oh, okay? Let's get.
1: Time for a new car. We're going to teach you all that when we get back on more Fun with Am and Dave O'Neill.

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2: Learning all sorts of things.
0: We never knew this about Aaron. So today, our theme that we're talking about is things that you mistake when you're not wearing your glasses. We basically have been telling Aaron, you can't even talk to this because
2: you don't know.
1: You don't wear glasses.
0: Exactly. And then he tells us, like off air, you guys, I'm supposed to be wearing glasses. I'm actually supposed to be wearing glasses.
2: So these things probably are all happening.
0: Yeah.
1: I just never know where I put them.
0: So I made a joke in the beginning that your eye vision problems are probably more your memory problems or your brain problems because of your brain injury. And you said, basically, I lose my glasses because of my brain injury. Yeah. I can't remember where my glasses are.
2: So what's the point? Okay?
0: Yeah. So that is, that is so funny.
1: This is me saving money. But I can't see.
0: So you can speak to this a little bit legitimately. Things that you mistake when you're not wearing your glasses, which you never are.
1: Right.
0: Well, what kind of things do you mistake then?
1: Well, you know, the parking meters.
0: Oh, those. Yeah. Oh, yeah. I remember those parking meters from like 25 years ago or something like that. What about them? What?
1: I might have mistaken one for a child once.
2: Oh.
1: Not a big deal.
2: You were helping his mom.
1: I was concerned.
0: Did you stick around just to make sure mom came back to pick up her child?
1: Until I realized it was the parking meter.
0: Oh boy, that's some good stuff. Well, you know what other good stuff we have? We got some, funny, random, weird things that we like to talk about, as well as funny, random, weird sponsors that we like to listen to.
3: This program is made possible in part by a grant from Croker Jack. Candy-coated popcorn, peanuts, and a toad. That's what you get in Croker Jack.
0: Yeah, it's the kind of stuff I would eat.
1: Oh, okay. Yeah. I love Cracker Jack.
0: Well, you know what? We've got that random, funny things that we like to talk about, and some of those random, funny things are how to tell it's time for a new car.
1: Oh, yeah. I know all about this.
2: Yeah, okay. We're in this position with our truck, I think.
0: Yeah. Are we?
2: Yeah. Oh, I didn't realize close.
0: How about people behind you change lanes to keep your oil off their windshield?
2: Ooh, gross.
0: Yeah, that's how you tell it's time for a new car.
1: Oh, is that right?
0: Yeah.
2: And a few drinks, I guess.
0: Yeah, drunk too, okay?
1: Oh, goodness.
0: What's another sign it's time for a new car? What is it, Amanda?
2: Tractor trailer drivers are afraid to pass you.
0: Really?
1: Oh, that's a good one.
0: Okay. And then Aaron, you've got one.
1: Yeah. Opening your trunk requires finding a screwdriver.
2: Oh,
1: yeah.
2: I got a car like that. Yeah. For sure.
0: We haven't had those kind of cars in a while.
1: It's been a while.
0: How about your friends would rather walk or ride a bus than ride with you?
2: Fair. Oh. Yeah.
0: Okay. And next one here, Amanda.
2: The motor is so loud, you can't hear a dump truck crash through a nitroglycerin factory.
0: Oh, jeez.
2: Pretty detailed.
0: That is. Okay, and Aaron, you've got another sign. It's time for a new car.
1: Yeah, you have to leave it running in fear it might not start back up again.
2: That's legit.
0: Yes. Yeah. How about you have on more than one occasion been chased down by a fire truck?
2: Oh, no.
0: Hey. The cops are chasing you. That's a fire truck. We got to put this thing out.
1: Right.
0: Okay, how about this next one here, Amanda?
2: You refer to your car as Beast, Jalopy, Hoopty, or POS.
0: What's POS?
2: We know what that is. Piece of.
0: Okay, let's try another one. In fact, it's the final sign. It's time for a new car. Aaron, you finish her off.
1: You have parked on the side of the road and someone stops and asks if you are injured.
2: Like a car accident.
0: Yeah, car is so beat up. You look like you might be going to the hospital. Okay, that's it. There you go. There's a nice a list for you. Random funny things. And we're going to be back in just a little bit and we're going to have some more funny things because Amanda, she gets to talk about just anything she wants
2: to talk about.
1: It's Amanda.
2: Not a big deal,
0: yeah,
2: right?
0: She's going to be next.

0: We're going to take a bit of a break, but don't you go anywhere. Let me tell you why.
1: There's a lot more fun, there's a lot more fun, there's a lot more fun to come.
2: On Fun with...
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6: 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The rocks were wet, too wet to climb, so I panicked. But you didn't. You dialed 999 and asked for the Coast Guard.
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8: Hello, I'm Lazy Bee.
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0: Now welcome back to the show. Get ready, because...
1: There's a lot more fun, there's a lot more fun, there's a lot more fun.

0: And here we go.
1: Made it back.
0: Yeah, we're going to wrap things up here and let Amanda take over because she loves to do this stuff where it's just random. Gets to talk about anything she wants to talk about.
2: Yeah.
0: And when we were off air, I had mentioned that, you know, this was going to be funny. She said, actually, Dave, it's not
2: it might not be funny.
0: It might not be funny. It might be about a guy who goes to the hospital with an axe in his head.
2: That's how we started it.
0: Yeah, that's right. Okay, well, you know what? We call this segment
1: Mandatainment.
0: So what do you got there, Amanda? It's
2: okay,
0: not funny.
2: So I was reading this article about the popular
0: peace sign
2: gesture that people use in selfies.
0: They call it a peace sign.
2: Yeah,
0: peace sign. Yeah.
2: So it is surprisingly going to start getting a big privacy risk in the age of high resolution cameras and AI.
0: Oh, what does that mean?
1: Tell me more.
2: Security experts are warning that close up photos of fingers can sometimes reveal enough detail
0: for
2: advanced software to reconstruct fingerprint patterns. And use them to bypass online security measures. I mean, like before we used to open up our phones with our thumbprint. Now it's our face. So I'm scared that face off is going to start happening. But in a recent demonstration on a TV program, Chinese security expert Li Chang showed how images taken from short distances, especially selfies, and we have a photo booth that we use. So this really spoke to me.
1: Yeah.
2: It may expose biometric data with AI used to enhance blurry fingerprints into usable details.
0: Oh, geez.
2: Experts note that successfully copying fingerprints still depends on image quality, lighting, and multiple photos. So they have to kind of match it all up.
1: Yeah.
2: Making real world misuse more complex than it sounds. But I mean, what do you think about that? Aaron, you're freaked out about AI.
1: I'm freaked out.
0: Well, okay, so I'm thinking that you know, if you don't wear your glasses, you can't see anything, so it doesn't matter.
2: So he's not using this technology.
1: No, he's freaked out, but he's blind.
0: I'm blind. I can't see anything anyway. So there's no way I'm going to go into that kind of detail. Oh my goodness, that's all I think. But
2: okay.
0: Aaron, is there anything else that you think about this or?
1: Oh, I'm guessing I'm going to have to switch to jazz hands forever.
2: That's right.
0: Yeah.
2: Keep them moving. Right? Keep them moving. Don't let them see your fingertips.
0: Okay, well, there you
2: go.
0: Anyway,
2: that was just stuff I wanted to talk about, wasn't it?
1: That was a good one.
0: Yeah, well, that was an interesting one. Okay, well, I don't know how I feel now. I feel icky inside,
2: violated,
0: I think.
2: Sorry.
0: Yeah. Okay, we're going to take a break. We've got Aaron. He's coming up next.
1: Oh, I'm so embarrassed.
0: Yeah, apparently he's got his own embarrassing moment that he's going to tell everybody about, and it's
1: a boating trip.
0: A
1: little bit disastrous.
0: Okay, well, we'll find out all about that and have a lot more fun. Not like what we did just now with this whole AI stuff. It's freaking us out now. We'll be back in just a little bit. More fun with Em and Dave, Owen, Aaron around the corner.

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1: From Feature Story News in Brussels, I'm William Denslow. Russia's president has announced that relations with China have reached an unprecedentedly high level. President Putin's visit to Beijing comes on the heels of US President Donald Trump's high-profile summit in the Chinese capital last week. President Trump has warned he may have to strike Iran with another big hit. And European Union legislators have reached a provisional agreement on the terms of a trade arrangement brokered between the EU and US.
0: This is Lazy Gold. Playing the greatest oldies of all.

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1: Continues.
0: Fun with Am and Davo and Aaron back at it. We've got now Aaron taking over. He every week gets to tell us just an embarrassing story that somebody has done something that makes us cringe. And I love these ones. So, Aaron, you've got another embarrassing story for us today. In fact, you said it was your own.
1: It is my own. I'm embarrassed to say. Okay. I'm embarrassed.
0: Okay, let's find out what happened to you in the segment of People's Most Embarrassing Moments.
1: So years ago, I was on a sailing trip with a high school sweetheart and a bunch of friends. Mm-hmm. Picture it, beautiful ocean, sun shining, yacht anchored just off the beach.
2: Wow.
1: Basically a postcard mixed with a Corona commercial. Now at this point, I've enjoyed a couple of margaritas. And by a couple, I mean enough confidence to believe I've suddenly had an Olympic level balance. So we all pile into this little dinghy to head to the shore. My buddies get in, no problem. Smooth, graceful, just like Navy training video.
0: Okay.
1: Then it's my turn.
0: Uh-huh.
1: And in my margarita-powered brain, I thought, I don't need to step carefully into this little pontoon boat. I'm going to leap in it like James Bond. Mm-hmm. So I jump. Mm-hmm. And I completely missed the boat.
0: Mm-hmm.
1: I disappeared straight into the ocean like a cartoon character. 1 second I'm standing there cool and confident.
2: Yeah.
1: The next minute, all you hear is whoosh, splash. Mm-hmm. Drinks flying, legs in the air, friends crying, laughing.
2: Oh, yeah.
1: My high school sweetheart looking at me like suddenly understanding everything life decision I've made that brought me to this point.
2: Right.
1: And the worst part, the dinghy drifted away while I was underwater.
2: Oh, no.
1: So when I popped up, I looked like I could

0: few sea lions trying to negotiate a rescue. Mm-hmm. Honestly, if someone had filmed it, I guarantee you it would have won America's Funniest Home Videos.
1: Oh, the good old days when nobody had a cell phone.
0: Oh, yeah. That's right. True.
2: That's right. Yes.
1: Wow.
2: So did you learn your lesson from that? That would be the most important, because I think...
1: Is that drinking while boating?
0: Yeah, I forgot the lesson.
2: The second and third time it happened, we're going to hear about those in the future as well. Yeah.
1: That's my fear when I'm on a boat, that I'm going to miss it and I'm going to plunge into the water.
0: It's a real fear.
1: It
2: hasn't been embarrassing for me every time I missed a boat, and I've missed them many times. I was very much a water baby, so I grew up in the lakes and the oceans and stuff. Well, not so much the oceans, but more the lakes. But anyway, I had a fun time skiing, water skiing, that is, and it was fantastic. So thank you very much for the embarrassing moment there, and we are going to take a little break. When we get back, guess what?
1: Ooh,
2: we've got more embarrassment. Yeah. Embarrassment of riches on this show here. Amanda, what do you got coming up?
1: I got yes or BS.
0: She likes this game.
1: Yes or BS.
2: We're coming right back. We'll see you in a bit.

0: We're back with more fun with Em and Dave O and Aaron. And
1: let's make some noise.
0: I figured something out. Something out in the break there.
2: I figured out that
0: Aaron missing the boat was more about the fact he wasn't wearing his glasses.
1: Could have been a possibility.
0: You thought that was a step there. No, that's no step. You got to put your glasses on, buddy. How about we now take a moment to, you know, recognize my wife as she takes over and embarrasses us.
3: I love questions
0: here, but it's only two. There's two possible answers for this.
3: Either it's a 50-50 chance, guys.
0: Or BS.
3: Yeah.
0: It's one of the two. How can we be so bad at this? Well, let's find out. Amanda, what do you got for questions on yes or BS?
3: All right. First one. Someone invented a hoodie with built-in inflatable neck pillows. Yes or BS?
1: I'm going to say yes.
3: Dave?
0: I'm also going to say yes.
4: Yeah. Ding, ding, ding, ding, ding, ding.
3: What a smart idea. I would love that.
0: Right,
3: okay.
0: Yes.
3: There's a service that sends potatoes with custom messages on them. Yes or BS?
0: I'm going to say BS on that one.
3: Oh, Aaron.
4: Ding, ding, ding, ding, ding, ding.
3: Nothing says happy birthday like an emotional support produce.
0: Of course.
3: A man once called 911 because his cat looked at him suspiciously. Yes or BS?
1: I'm going to say yes.
0: Just to be different than Aaron, I'll say BS
3: on
0: this.
3: Aaron,
4: ding, ding, ding, ding, ding, ding.
3: I mean, cats do look like they're ready to murder you at any time.
0: They do.
3: Yeah.
0: How about
3: this? You can buy slippers that look like loaves of bread. Yes or BS?
1: Yes.
0: I'm going to say BS on this.
3: Oh, Aaron.
4: Ding, ding, ding, ding, ding, ding.
0: No.
3: Perfect for feeling like a toasted idiot. All right. How about this? There's a world championship for duck calling. Yes or BS?
1: Yes.
0: I'm going to... Why is Aaron always answering first? He's taking the one I want. But then because he says yes
3: too, Dave.
0: I just want to be opposite of him. So BS on that.
3: All right.
4: Ding, ding, ding, ding, ding, ding.
3: Grown adult screaming quack competitively.
0: Yeah. I get to answer first now.
3: Okay.
0: Watch this. I'll still be wrong.
3: Somebody tried to rob a store using a banana as a weapon. Yes or BS?
0: I'm going to say yes.
3: Aaron?
1: I'm going to say BS.
3: Oh, Dave?
4: Ding, ding, ding, ding, ding, ding, ding.
0: Finally, I get to be right.
3: It's a criminal mastermind.

0: Yes.
1: I'm gonna say yes.
2: Ding, ding, ding, ding, ding, ding, ding.
0: Dave, you know, because we buy water.
1: Yeah, that's
0: and you
1: right.
0: think it should be free.
3: Buy air.
0: Breathing regular air is too mainstream. Yeah. I breathe mountain air.
1: I don't like the taste of regular air.
3: Say yes.
1: Okay, I'll say BS just
0: Dave. Oh, Dave.
2: Ding, ding, ding, ding, ding, ding.
1: Thank you for being wrong, Aaron.
0: It's not really their fault, is it?
3: No, no.
0: How about this? You can hire goats to mow your lawn, yes or BS?
1: Oh, that's true.
2: Ding, ding, ding, ding, ding,
0: ding. I want some very badly.
1: Yeah,
0: and how about this? Somebody invented edible coffee cups, yes or BS?
3: Yeah.
1: I'm going to say BS on that one.
0: Oh, Aaron, I think you're the winner.
2: Ding, ding, ding, ding, ding, ding.
3: Winner,
0: that's
3: winner,
0: right.
3: chicken dinner.
0: That's right.
1: Oh, boy. Well, good job, Aaron. Thanks for taking all my answers. We're out of here. We're going to take a little break, and then when we get back, we got the good news segment. We're just about ready to wrap this show up, so stick around, because you don't have a lot left of us.
0: You
1: so
0: want to feel good,
1: you
0: though,
1: You want to be
0: right?
1: there, right?

0: We're back with more fun with Em and Dave and Aaron, and now it's time for, well, you'll know from this.
1: Kindly deeds done for free. Kindly deeds
2: done for free.
0: That's right. You know, finally, it's the good news. Good news segment is on your dial right now.
3: Yeah.
0: And we're going to talk about three, heartfelt stories.
3: Yeah.
0: And this starts with a student and students, more than one student. That's North Carolina State University's Wilson College of Textiles. And they were stunned when their commencement speaker revealed that their final year of student loans would be paid off in full.
3: Wow.
0: This sounds like Michael Scott for people's education. The gift is from businessman Anil Kochar and his wife Marilyn, and it was to honor his late father, who went to North Carolina State, and studied textiles as well.
3: Wow.
0: The gift covers senior year loans for 176 undergraduate and 26 graduate students.
3: Holy.
0: After he announced the gift, Anil got a standing ovation.
3: I would imagine. Put him up on their shoulder.
0: Yeah, exactly. How about this one? A dancer living with ALS has returned to the stage through a cutting-edge technology that transforms thought into movement.
4: Oh, wow.
0: Her name is Brianna Olson, and she was able to dance again by using her brain to control the movements of a digital avatar.
4: Oh, wow.
0: The technology aims to restore self-expression to people living with severe disabilities.
4: Beautiful.
3: Wow. Amazing.
0: Awesome. How about this one? Two police officers are being praised for saving a man's life on the Gold Star Bridge in Connecticut using compassion instead of force. A man was suicidal and perched on the bridge barrier more than 100 feet above the river.
4: But
0: he told officers he just wanted a hug.
3: Yeah.
0: So one of the officers calmly promised him one if he climbed down. The man then climbed down and got the hug he wanted.
3: Nice.
0: This safely ended the standoff in less than 2 minutes, and the man was transported to a hospital for mental health care. That's great. Thank you for helping the our society. That's it for the good news segment. We're going to be back in just a little bit. We have got the trivia preview coming up next on Fun with Am and Dave and Aaron, so stick around for that. Find out what the questions are. You got to answer them on tomorrow's trivia reveal, and we'll be having more fun tomorrow too, so come back for that one too.

0: we're going to take a bit of a break, but don't you go anywhere. Let me tell you why.
1: There's a lot more fun, there's a lot more fun, there's a lot more fun to come.
2: On Fun With
3: Em and Devo.
4: And Aaron.
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0: Now, welcome back to the show. Get ready because
1: there's a lot more fun.

0: on Friday's edition of Fun with Am and Dave and Aaron, we've got the trivia reveal, which means we have to preview those questions right now, give you a chance to think about them. So let's find out what the questions are. We got three of them. Let's start with this one.
1: Number one, almost one quarter of us have one of these in our home. What is it?
0: And number two, nearly all of us have about 24 of these in our homes. What are they?
2: And finally, number three, about 500,000 people do not have this common item in their home. What is it?
0: And there are the three questions for the trivia preview. So now you got a chance to think about them and join us for Friday's show so you can find out what the actual answers are and what our silly, stupid answers are going to be as well. So tune in for another edition of Fun with Am and Dave and Aaron on Friday.

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1: From Feature Story News in Brussels, I'm William Denslow. Russia's president has announced that relations with China have reached an unprecedentedly high level. President Putin's visit to Beijing comes on the heels of US President Donald Trump's high-profile summit in the Chinese capital last week. President Trump has warned he may have to strike Iran with another big hit. And European Union legislators have reached a provisional agreement on the terms of a trade arrangement brokered between the EU and US.
0: This is Lazy Gold.

0: It's Wednesday. My beautiful bride is here at my side. Hello, Heidi.
1: Hello, are you? John.
0: I'm excited to visit with my guest today because I have questions. His name is Ron King, and he's got a TV program called Donkey King, which, first of all, I love the name. But he has a bunch of donkeys. And from what I'm understanding is he never used to have any donkeys.
1: Okay.
0: And then he
1: That's probably how everybody with donkeys starts at some point.
0: But you'd think that maybe there was, at one point, like there was some donkey exposure and they're like, oh, these donkeys are pretty cool.
1: No, I guess.
0: I just can't wait to hear the story.
1: I am on the edge of my seat.
0: About the Donkey King, because he's helping people adopt donkeys all over the place. And apparently donkeys are pretty cool animals.
1: Okay.
0: I'm going to see if we can wrangle us up a donkey. And I don't know. I don't know if they'll let us have a donkey here at the station. Probably not. But anyway, Ron King, the Donkey King, coming up in a bit.

It's like a care home for classic hits. It's where you find all the songs you'd forgotten about, like this.

0: the Slick Heel.
1: Okay.
0: And this has bourbon, mezcal, cardamaro, which I've never heard of,
1: yeah,
0: cyanar orange bitters, and chocolate bitters. And I am pretty...

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0: surveys and studies and such. If you've recently lost weight, the secret to keeping it off might be to take 8,500 steps a day. In a new review of 18 clinical trials, researchers discovered that walking more did not necessarily speed up weight loss during early part of the structured weight loss program, but maintaining a steady walking habit did appear to help prevent weight regain later. Experts say the findings are still preliminary, but 8,500 steps may be more realistic, and science-backed targeting that long-promoted 10,000-step rule. So here's the thing. As long as you're taking 8,500 steps away from the refrigerator.
1: Exactly.
0: It's like, keep walking back to the refrigerator, and it seems as though I found the issue.
1: Exactly.
0: Yeah. And one of the things I got to say is we have to do a better job of not having stuff in the house that we shouldn't be eating, because like, if we don't have it there, I'm not going to
1: eat
0: it
1: much anymore anyway.
0: I know, but I'm just saying, I've looked and I'm like, why do we have all of these goodies? So surveys and studies and such on the John and Heidi Show.

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1: And now this.
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0: Now, big screen, little screen, A24 has unveiled the first trailer for Tony. It's a biopic of Anthony Bourdain. I actually watched this trailer. It looks really, really good. And it sounds like he had a pretty interesting life, that young man. Photos and a collection of friends' scripts are among some personal items from the estate of Matthew Perry. They're going to be up for auction. So this auction is October of this year. And that is when he passed away. It was October of 2023. Is that right?
1: One is still shocking to me. It's crazy.
0: I'm trying to decide if that's when the auction is. It doesn't say when the auction is. But anyway, Saturday Night Live UK has been renewed for another season. The first season is going to be ending like right now. And they've extended 12 additional episodes beginning this fall. So I think that's kind of cool that they're doing that. Can you believe
1: it? I can't believe it took that long.
0: 50 years.
1: Yeah.
0: They're like, hey, this has gone really well for 50 years. And they're finally like, okay, we'll give
1: it
0: a shot.
1: Now that it's starting to tank in the U.S., they're like, hey, we should totally do this.
0: We should give that a shot now. Big screen, little screen on the John and Heidi Show.
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We're not big, but we're perfectly well-formed. We are Lazy Gold.

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1: From Feature Story News in Brussels, I'm William Denslow. Russia's president has announced that relations with China have reached an unprecedentedly high level. President Putin's visit to Beijing comes on the heels of US President Donald Trump's high-profile summit in the Chinese capital last week. President Trump has warned he may have to strike Iran with another big hit. And European Union legislators have reached a provisional agreement on the terms of a trade arrangement brokered between the EU and US.
0: This is Lazy Gold.

0: Heidi, did you know that some birds can mimic a chainsaw sound or a camera shutter sound?
1: Oh, cool.
0: The lyrebird is one of the nature's most skilled imitators. Yeah, lyre, L-Y-R-E, lyrebird. It learns sounds from the environment, and then it makes those sounds.
1: I want one of those birds.
0: I don't really need one of those. Who keeps flushing the toilet? What is that noise? Yeah, all right. We don't know everything, but now we know this.

0: Of the day with my beautiful bride, Heidi Small. What you got for me there, Heidi?
1: I think I may have told you this one before, but this one I really do enjoy.
0: Okay.
1: A young man received a parrot as a gift, and it had a bad attitude and an even worse vocabulary. Every word out of the bird's mouth was rude, obnoxious, and laced with profanity. John tried and tried to change the bird's attitude and by consistently saying only polite words, mm-hmm. playing soft music, and anything else he could think of that would clean up the bird's vocabulary. Finally, John was fed up, and he yelled at the parrot. The parrot yelled back. John shook the parrot, and the parrot got angrier and even more rude. John, in desperation,

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Not a peep was heard for over a minute. Fearing that he'd hurt the parrot, John quickly opened the door to the freezer, and the parrot calmly stepped out,

0: Oh, wow.
1: John was stunned at the change in the bird's attitude and was about to ask the parrot why he had made such a dramatic change in his behavior, but the bird spoke up first and softly. May I ask what the turkey did?
0: Oh, that's cute, Heidi. Very, very nice. That is your joke of the day on the John and Heidi

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Each pair comes with a numbered certificate, so order early to get the lowest numbers and own your own little piece of history. Find more information at JohnAndHeidiShow.com.

0: Time now for the scoop of the day. MSC Cruises have unveiled their upcoming MSC World Asia ship, which will feature a full-blown outdoor theme park. Yeah, it's called the Harbor. This open-air zone includes water slides, a rope course, a playground. What's billed as the longest dry slide on any cruise ship in the world. Its headline attraction is called Cliffhanger. It's over-the-water swing ride that lifts passengers high above the ocean.
1: No, thank you.
0: By night, the entire area transforms into a glowing entertainment hub packed with family-friendly activities. They say it's going to make its debut in December. Well, yeah. Not interested.
1: You're not dangling me over the ocean on a swing.
0: No.
1: Some shark jumps up and takes you off.
0: Not my kind of thing. And McDonald's is phasing out their self-serve soda machines. The news is not as dire as most people thought. The fast food company's gradually removing them one at a time from dining rooms. Going to have a full phase-out plan by 2032. So there are some places where they're like, oh, it's going to be gone instantly. That's where they're like doing a remodel now.
1: Can you still get refills, though? You just have to go up to the counter
0: instead
1: and ask
0: of refilling
1: them.
0: Drinks themselves, customers will be able to ask the counter staff for a free refill. McDonald's say the move is meant to create more consistent experience across dine-in, drive-through, delivery, and mobile app. Some restaurants have already switched to the new crew pour system. The company also cited factors like food safety, theft prevention, and fewer dine-in customers that are actually even coming in anyway. Think about this. They have all this equipment back there already because they're already doing this for everybody else. So they had to buy twice as much equipment to have the other stuff.
1: Here's my problem with it. The last few times that I did go into McDonald's, there are no people at the front counter, and they expect you to check out with a kiosk. So when you do want a refill, where are you supposed to get it? Because there's nobody there. So
0: I don't. Maybe this will bring more people back.
1: It would be great if it means more jobs. I would love that.
0: I agree. Scoop of the day on the John and Heidi Show.

0: You probably think you're pretty good at multitasking behind the wheel. I mean, you have to multitask to drive. So what's wrong with checking your phone? The thing is, your brain simply doesn't work that way. Even a quick look at the message, for quick reply, affects your concentration and makes you less able to react to hazards. If you use a mobile phone while driving, you're 4 times more likely to crash. Think. Put your phone away.
1: 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James Barrington. 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

0: Thank you for listening to the John and Heidi Show on a Wednesday. I'm excited to visit with my guest today. Ron King is known as the Donkey King, and he's got a new TV show to tell you all about donkeys. And ahead of time, we were talking about the massive number of donkeys. I already forgot the number, but Ron, how many donkeys do you have?
1: I have 220 donkeys today.
0: That is a big number. Is that more than you typically have? Is that less than you typically have? Or is that kind of an average number?
1: It's about the right number. I have two locations in Northern California. We monitor and manage capacity very closely, but it's about where it should be till we expand.
0: So let's talk about the TV show Donkey King. For folks that have never seen this or don't know anything about it, let's give everybody a quick description of what we're going to find when we watch Donkey King.
1: So I have never felt so much joy in my entire life. Donkeys have filled my life with joy. And so for 3 years, I set out on this process of how do I share that joy with other people? And so Donkey King is now on ABC stations nationwide, usually on Saturday mornings. Just check your local listings. But it is 30 minutes of joy in your living room. And we tell the stories of donkeys that are in trouble and rescued and rehabilitated, and the people doing the work.
0: Ron, I'm going to be honest. I haven't spent a lot of time around donkeys, but from watching the videos from this show that you have, it looks to me like donkeys are kind of fun to hang out with, aren't they?
1: Yeah. Ironically, I had never met a donkey in my life until I was 51 years old, but they are so cool. So they're very emotional creatures. Donkeys behave more like dogs than like horses. My donkeys come when you call them. They follow you around all day. They cause all kinds of mischievous trouble. They're really cool animals, which is what makes such great TV.
0: Absolutely. And I could see, you know, if somebody's got space to have donkeys, that makes sense. Now, a lot of people, if they live like in town or if they live in an apartment, probably not a donkey thing. But it looks like donkeys are becoming more and more popular right now. And I'm not quite sure why that is. Do you know why is that?
1: You know, I think that a lot of our adopters have horse properties, but they don't want to get into horses. They want to fill their property with donkeys. And so I don't really know the reason. If you live in a city or an apartment, you can go to donkeyking.com and you can adopt a donkey virtually, and we'll send you video updates. But if you have the land, we ask for about an acre per donkey. You can also adopt donkeys from us physically, in real life, as they say.
0: They say a dog is a man's best friend, but I think one could probably hold a pretty good argument that donkeys deserve that title more than dogs, because dogs are awesome. But think about the donkeys over the course of the last several hundred years and how much they've done for men.
1: That's right. I think that until we had tractors, most of the world was built on the backs of donkeys. So they're very hard workers. They're very strong animals, and they're very good companions. And so I think that is what made them such great work partners. And then we got the tractor, and the tractor replaced most of the donkeys. And it's one of the reasons why I got into this, because I feel like we were turning a blind eye to the fact that they were in trouble and people weren't helping them. So we jumped in.
0: And the website DonkeyKing.com has episodes. 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
1: That's right. 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So this Saturday will be our 13th episode. So the first 12 episodes are at DonkeyKing.com.
0: So you can stream every episode at DonkeyKing.com, get all caught up. And then, Ron, when they fall in love with donkeys, can you help them adopt a donkey as well?
1: We have about 12 or 14 donkeys on our website that can be adopted. And their stories are there. You can choose them based on whatever story resonates to you. And then I personally record videos with them every 3 months and send to you.
0: So if somebody listening is going, hey, I've got the space, I've got several acres, if they want to get a donkey, do they do that right through you guys?
1: That's right. And all of that information is at DonkeyKing.com. But we adopt out donkeys as well.
0: I love that. Thank you so much for taking the time to chat. And thanks for doing what you're doing. This seems like a really fun chapter in your life. And I bet every day is just an adventure.
1: It is exciting. I've never been so tired in my life. I've also never been so full of joy and love. I wouldn't trade it for the world.
0: I love that. Thank you for doing what you do, and thank you for taking the time to chat with us about it today.
1: Of course. Thanks for having me. Nice to meet you.
0: Ron King has been our guest today, and again, the show is called Donkey King. 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

0: Time now for the movie quote of the day. This one's for you, Heidi, from 2004. I'm in a glass case of emotion. The character was in a phone booth at the time.
1: It was from Anchorman.
0: Yes,
1: Will
0: Anchorman.
1: Ferrell.
0: The Legend of Ron Burgundy.
1: Yes.
0: Yeah, I'm in a glass case of emotion.
1: Yes.
0: That breakdown,
1: right.
0: By the way, was one of my favorite
1: right
0: parts of that movie.
1: They kicked his dog over.
0: I was laughing
1: bridge
0: so hard at that. Just him breaking down. Because imagine trying to work with him.
1: Oh, gosh.
0: He was so funny at that kind of stuff. And it still is. Like, the last couple times.
1: He's hilarious.
0: Yeah. But anyway, I was watching him just have a full breakdown. I was like, I can't even imagine trying to work with this. Because I would be laughing the entire time. All right. That is your movie quote of the day on the John and Heidi Show.

0: Time now for News to Me as we head to the News to Me news desk with Heidi Small.
1: Did you know that your stomach acid can dissolve some types of metal?
0: Yeah, I've actually seen, I've seen videos about that.
1: It's videos? Kind of,
0: yeah. Yeah, they
1: How did. How do they get videos?
0: I don't know. I saw a video that was talking about it. I don't know that they had a camera in there. But
1: Let's see. Invented in the Baltic region of Europe in the late 18th century, the card game Solitaire was originally used for fortune telling.
0: Oh, wow.
1: Yeah, isn't that crazy?
0: How wild is that?
1: I love Solitaire.
0: Yeah.
1: Invented

0: giant's diary called the Codex Leicester, and it sold for $30.8 million in 1994.
1: Well, there you go.

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0: Fun fact for you, Heidi.
1: What's up, John?
0: Cranes are built using other cranes. How wild is that?
1: So where'd the first one come
0: from?
1: They
0: probably had a small crane, and then they just kept getting bigger and bigger and bigger.
1: Where'd the first crane come from?
0: Well, they just assembled it on the ground, and then they were able to keep building until they, now we got big cranes. Fun fact for you, Heidi.
1: What's that, John?
0: Goats have accents. Yeah. So if your goat is from one region.
1: All animals do,
0: yeah,
1: really.
0: Probably, but goats do. Fun fact for you, Heidi.
1: What's that, John?
0: Corn does not exist in the wild. If humans stopped cultivating corn, it would die out in a few years.
1: Hmm.
0: Didn't know that. Fun fact for you, Heidi.
1: What's that, John?
0: Long Johns were named after a famous knife fighter who fought in thermal underwear. So Long Johns, like the long underwear? Yeah. So his name apparently was Long John.
1: I wonder what was long.
0: Kind of probably his knife, I'm assuming. And we'll do one more fun fact for you, Heidi.
1: What's that, John?
0: Your hair grows faster in the morning than at any other time of the day. So that's why I need a haircut right now. Several fun facts. Now you know. Thanks for listening to the John and Heidi Show.

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0: Time now for some weird news. I have an unusual speed limit that's turning heads at a county recycling and solid waste facility. Drivers are now asked to go, Heidi, 17.3 miles per hour.
1: Point three.
0: Yeah, that is the oddly specific number that's not random. It's meant to snap you out of autopilot and make you pay attention in a busy area that is shared by trucks and workers and residents. The coordinator there, Jordan Hiller, said the sign has sparked plenty of reactions. But that's the point. If it makes drivers slow down and stay alert, then the sign is doing its job. So I like that. I've never seen a speed limit that's something like that, 17.3 miles an hour. So it would get your attention. That is some weird news. Thank you for listening to the John and Heidi Show on a Wednesday.
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vintage vinyl from the 50s. Then, a generous helping of 60s hits. Mix them carefully with some forgotten 70s classics. Blend them gently for 4 minutes. Then simmer on gas mark 7 until golden brown. This is the

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1: From Feature Story News in London, I'm Simon Gaitan. At least 139 suspected deaths and 600 suspected cases of Ebola have been announced by the WHO, with numbers expected to rise as authorities work to contain the outbreak in Congo and Uganda. Russian President Putin is on an official two-day visit to China, meeting with Xi Jinping. And EU legislators have reached a provisional agreement on the terms of a trade agreement brokered between the EU and US.
0: This is Lazy Gold.

0: time now for the question of the day. This one's for you, Heidi. Mom says this phrase an average of 11 times every month. What is it?
1: Oh, my gosh.
0: We don't have to say this anymore, at least to the kids. You probably say it to me. Mom says this phrase 11 times a month on average.
1: Put your dishes in the sink.
0: No, clean your room.
1: Oh,
0: yeah. No, it's more like, can you please tidy up the garage just enough so I can fit a car in there.
1: Fit a car in there quick.
0: I had to do that the other day. So can I put my
1: Bad
0: car
1: mother's
0: in the garage?
1: Coming. Can I was like, please put my car in the
0: it's
1: garage?
0: It's a two-car garage. I have to make room for at least one car. What are you talking about? Yeah, that was tough. That is your question of the day on the John and Heidi Show.

0: special with Heidi Small. What do you have for me, Heidi?
1: I have another forgotten TV channel. This one was called Sumo TV. Do you remember Sumo TV?
0: No, I don't.
1: I remember hearing about it. I didn't really watch it. When YouTube became instantly popular upon its debut in 2005, it proved that people would happily watch programming prepared by amateurs. So the UK said, hey, you know what? I can see where this is going. We need to make our own channel that is programmed just by the average person. So in 2006, they made their own TV expansion of Sumo TV, of the Sumo TV website. So, users generated their own stuff, but in Britain, they didn't force the network to police the content. They forced the people submitting it to police whether or not the content was aired for TV. And because they were responsible for anything that would go wrong, if you aired something that was not good, you're going to get the fine, not the TV station.
0: Oh, wow.
1: Then all of the submissions dropped off and people quit putting stuff on there and they had to shut it down by 2012.
0: Well, there you go. I don't even remember that.
1: Nope. It was interesting.
0: Well, thank you, Heidi. That is something special with Heidi Small.

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0: Time now for the list. I have a list here of celebrities who live to be at least 100 years old. So there's quite a few people on this list. I'm not going to get to the entire thing today. I'll start today. So David Attenborough, naturalist, legendary wildlife broadcaster, turned 100 on the 8th of May. So that's kind of cool. Norman Lear, TV producer of shows like All in the Family and The Jeffersons.
1: He loved The Jeffersons.
0: Yeah, he was 101 when he passed away in 2023. James Earl Carter Jr., also known as President Jimmy Carter, 39th U.S. President, Nobel Peace Prize winner. He died at age 100 in 2024. Bob Hope, comedian, actor, longtime host of the Oscars. He died at age 100 in July of 2003. And I'll give you one more. Dolores Hope, the wife of Bob Hope, a singer and philanthropist. She died at 102 in the year 2011. So there you go. That's kind of cool. I've got more. I've got all of them in the show notes for today, but I'll read the other half of the list tomorrow. Thanks for listening to the John and Heidi Show.

0: I've looked after my kids since they were born. Now they've got kids, I still want to look after them. I don't want them struggling to make decisions about my money or my health if I can't. So we made a lasting power of attorney. Now, if I can't speak for myself, they'll speak for me. It's a weight off for all of us, isn't it?
1: Yes, Mum.
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0: till 12.
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0: We always like to wrap things up around here with good news. I think this is kind of a cool story. It was her dream. A teen keeps a childhood promise that he made to his grandmother, and he took her to the prom.
1: I've seen this happen before online. It's so sweet.
0: A Wisconsin teenager made a promise 14 years ago when he was just a toddler, by the way. One day, I'm going to take you to the prom, Grandma.
1: Aww.
0: Because his grandmother grew up in a place where they didn't have that. She grew up in Iceland. They didn't have proms there. So when people were going to proms, everybody was talking about proms. She's like, I wouldn't know what that's like. We didn't have that. So when he was a toddler, he goes, well, when it's my time to go, I'm bringing you. So now he is 17 years old. Most of the people were there with girlfriends or classmates or just really good friends. And he decided, I'm taking my grandma. I think that's really kind of
1: so
0: cool.
1: So sweet.
0: Said, I've always wanted to go to a prom, she said. Watching American television and movies, all that glamour goes with it. And she took it very, very seriously. Since he was a little kid, my grandma's been telling me she wanted to go to a prom. It was her dream, and today I just feel like I should make that come true.
1: Uh-huh.
0: He did not treat this like a small gesture. Before the dance, he posed for photos alongside his friends, who all wanted to be a part of this, by the way. They turned it into a full prom experience, complete with laughter and memories and plenty of smiles. They said everybody had a great evening. We had such a special bond. I'm just taking everything in, just enjoying every moment. I think this is such a fun thing.
1: It is so sweet.
0: And again, I love the fact that all of his friends are like, oh, I want to be in the photos with grandma
1: too.
0: Because, you know, it'd be one thing if it was just one weirdo in the corner with what's up with him and his grandma.
1: Right.
0: But she seems very young and fun, even though she's the grandma. She seems young and fun. And again, it looks like everybody had a blast. So I've got a link to that story. It's in the show notes for today at johnandheidishow.com. Time to say goodbye, Heidi.
1: Goodbye, Heidi.
0: Goodbye, everybody. Have a great day. 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
1: From Feature Story News in London, I'm Simon Gaitan. At least 139 suspected deaths and 600 suspected cases of Ebola have been announced by the WHO, with numbers expected to rise as authorities work to contain the outbreak in Congo and Uganda. Russian President Putin is on an official two-day visit to China, meeting with Xi Jinping. And EU legislators have reached a provisional agreement on the terms of a trade agreement brokered between the EU and US.
0: This is Lazy Gold. Playing the greatest oldies of

Wednesday. Come on in, take a seat, kick your shoes off, and stay a while. I am Trav. This is the Trav Show, and we have a lot to talk about today. Coming up on today's show, of course, we will celebrate the day. Also, in Trav Talk, I was shocked yesterday. I was absolutely shocked. Almost had to be carried out of a store. We'll talk about that here shortly. And, of course, we have news or nonsense stories for the day. A crazy news story. You know, hypocrites are everywhere, and you always love it when they are outed. And the Facebook find of the day, fine art. Stay tuned for that. Time to jump in to the music with this one.

20th, the year of our Lord 2026, and it is indeed a day worth celebrating. It is Be a Millionaire Day. All right. I identify as a millionaire today and every day, except when it comes to taxes. It is Eliza Doolittle Day, Emergency Medical Services for Children Day. It is Flower Day, International Clinic Trials Day, International Red Sneakers Day. It is National Juice Slush Day. What else do we have? National Quiche Lorraine Day. Well, hello. National Rescue Dog Day. One of our dogs is a rescue. He's a mutt, and he's a good one. It's National Streaming Day. For most of us, that's pretty much every day. I don't know anyone in my circle and my family that still has, like, satellite or cable. I don't. Everyone's streaming. National Sugar Bee Apple Day. It's Pick Strawberries Day. Turn Beauty Inside Out Day. Ooh, that could get messy. Weights and Measures Day. Maybe not weigh. Let's not weigh today. World Bee Day. All right, that is a day worth celebrating. Without the bees, hard time for us. World Flower Day. And it is World Product Day. Any product, I guess. This day in history, in 1609, William Shakespeare's sonnets are first published in London, perhaps illicitly, by publisher Thomas Thorpe. 1862, U.S. President Abraham Lincoln signs into law the Homestead Act to provide cheap land for the settlement of the American West, 80 million acres, handed out by 1900. And on this day in 1927, at 7:40 a.m., Charles Lindbergh takes off from New York to cross the Atlantic for Paris aboard the Spirit of St. Louis in the first solo nonstop transatlantic flight. And today in sports, 1900, the second modern Summer Olympics opens in Paris and continues for 5 months. Yeah, I think the Olympics are long now. 5 months. There you have it. Reasons to celebrate.

time. Today's bozo comes from Mount Morris, New York, where the Build-A-Burger restaurant reported a burglary. They told the cops that their cash register, their surveillance system, and a large bowl of macaroni salad had been taken in a robbery early Sunday morning. The cops searched the area, and on a nearby hiking path, they found cash register parts, surveillance system parts, rubber gloves, loose change, and a steady trail of macaroni salad. As you might imagine, the trail led directly to our bozos, who have now been charged with burglary, criminal mischief, and grand larceny. I know it's not against the law, but I wish they could be charged with stupidity. Guilty as charged there. No more evidence needed. We're taking no plea deal. Guilty as charged. What were the? I bet alcohol was involved. Idiots. Is it time to freshen up that wardrobe? 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

0: 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Yes, let's end your day the lazy way.
1: Every day, from the moment you wake up, you make choices. What you'd like to wear. 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Do you go for that after-work drink? How do you plan to get home? The consequences of having even one drink and then choosing to drive can be life-changing. Slower reaction times, unlimited fine, driving ban, serious crash. So stop and think. Keep yourself and others safer. Keep your job. No big fine. Keep your license. 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
3: Time now for national sports. We begin with the NBA playoffs, where the Knicks used overtime to get the win over the Cavaliers, 115-104. New York leads the series in the East 1-0, thanks to that overtime victory. NHL playoffs were silent last night. So we go to Major League Baseball scores. Guardians defeat the Tigers in Detroit 4-3, the final there. Phillies fall to the Reds at home 4-1. Yankees eke out a win over the Blue Jays 5-4. Mets lose to the Nationals 9-6 there. And the Orioles fall to the Tampa Bay Rays 4-1. And in Miami, all is right with the world as the Atlanta Braves double up the Marlins 8-4. The final there, Braves win. Let's take a look at today's schedule. I mentioned the NHL playoffs silent last night. They get back underway today. Conference finals out west. Game one, the Vegas Golden Knights matchup against the Colorado Avalanche. 8 p.m. puck drop if you are interested in that. NBA playoff action today. Out west, you've got the Spurs and the Thunder. San Antonio leads the series 1-0. Tip-off, 8:30 p.m. Eastern time. And in Major League Baseball today, pretty much everyone's playing who they played yesterday, I think. Let me see. Yep, looks like it. Go Braves!

Ladies and gentlemen, we need to talk. I am all about supporting local stores, mom and pop shops, if you will. Or, you know, just not a franchise, not a big box store. Someone who is local, who has this store. You know what I'm talking about. I'm all for them. I try to support those kind of stores. However, there are times when a store like that makes it almost impossible to support them. Case in point, yesterday I had to get a new garden hose or a water hose where I'm from. Some of you down south call it a hose pipe, whatever. You know what I'm talking about. And so I picked my son up from school and I thought, well, I'll go to the local, one of the local hardwares here in Travland. And pick up a water hose, garden hose. And I go in, grab one, didn't even pay attention to the price, right? I mean, I need one, there's one. I'm going to pick it up and go. I got to the counter. And when he told me the price, I almost fell out. Now, I'm not going to tell you what the price was, because I don't want you to laugh at me. And some of you might figure out where I'm talking about. And it's not the employee's fault. He's just ringing up what the price was. When a mom, I understand a mom and pop shop has to charge a little more for something. But when you're trying to catch up with the big box store on my one purchase of a water hose, maybe you need to reevaluate. So don't go complaining that local people won't support local business when you're pricing yourself out of business.

Time now for Study Hall, where I take a moment out of your busy day to educate you on the things of this world so you too can be a cultured son of a gun just like me. A study of odors in homes reveals those homes with the most carpeting are the most likely to smell. We really had to have a study about that. I mean, that carpet catches everything. If you have never ripped up your carpet, you have no clue how nasty that is. I vacuum every day. It doesn't matter. Stuff gets in there and works its way all the way to the subfloor. It's bad. It's bad. Get rid of carpet. Carpet is killing you. So yeah, plus it smells. It holds those smells. Again, I cannot believe we had to have a study, probably government funded, to let us know this. But there you have it. Lesson learned. Class dismissed.

that's pretty much going to do it for hour number one, but don't you go anywhere. Hour number two, we crack open a case of news or nonsense. Stay tuned for that. Thank you so much for listening to The Trav Show.

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1: From Feature Story News in London, I'm Simon Gaitan. At least 139 suspected deaths and 600 suspected cases of Ebola have been announced by the WHO, with numbers expected to rise as authorities work to contain the outbreak in Congo and Uganda. Russian President Putin is on an official two-day visit to China, meeting with Xi Jinping. And EU legislators have reached a provisional agreement on the terms of a trade agreement brokered between the EU and US.
0: This is Lazy Gold. Playing the greatest oldies of all time, like this.

number two of the Wednesday edition of the Trav Show underway. Coming up in this hour, we begin our look at news or nonsense, including a shocking tale of how alcohol, cocaine, and guns ended in a tragedy. Who could have seen this coming? Also coming up in this hour, got your Not News segment and everyone's favorite Facebook find of the day. And it is definitely, it is truly one of a kind today. So stay tuned for that. Right now, it's time for Trav's Track, where they let me just reach in there deep, deep into the playlist and play whatever I want to hear. Today, this is the song I want to hear.

news or nonsense. Canadian gets lifetime firearm ban for killing his friend while taking turns shooting each other in body armor. So that didn't work out. Now, maybe you feel like you've heard this story before. We talked about two Texas guys who took turns shooting each other in Kevlar helmets, and that ended the way you would expect. But that story happened in Texas and was two doofuses wearing Kevlar helmets. This story happened back in March 2023 in Canada with two doofuses wearing a supposedly bulletproof vest. According to CTV News, Adam John Steenbergen and Mike Layer were out drinking, shocker, driving, and snorting cocaine when they decided to head to a remote range and shoot guns. Safe to say, literally none of those things belong in a sentence together, but here we are. That's when Layer pulled out a tactical vest and with body armor and put it on. No word on what level the armor was. He encouraged Steenbergen to shoot him with a polymer 80 semi-automatic

pistol. Don't be a something, he reportedly told Steenburgen. Freaking do it. You can imagine. I cleaned it up. The plan for the friends to take turns shooting one another while wearing the vest for protection. That was the plan. The two of them had done this before, but with a different bulletproof vest, the judge wrote. Lair was shot in the collar, and when Steenburgen tried to call for help, he found that he had no cell service. He tried to drag his friend back to the truck, but the truck was stuck in the snow. Steenburgen left Lair in the snow and went out to find help on foot. 20 minutes later, he flagged down another car that helped get Lair to the hospital, but it was too late. Steenburgen pleaded guilty to manslaughter and was sentenced to 4 years in prison. He was also handed a lifetime firearm ban. You know, if this is not an advertisement to not get drunk, snort cocaine, and shoot your friend with a gun, I don't know if I can find any better example of what not to do.

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Nobody wants to be left out. Uh-huh. You can't leave 'cause your heart is there. But you

attention. Singer, actor Cher is 80 today. Actor Dave Thomas from Grace Under Fire is 78. Actor Dean Butler from Little House on the Prairie is 70. Guitarist Jane Weldon of the Go-Go's is 68. John Billingsley from True Blood and Enterprise is 66. Actor Tony Goldwyn from Scandal is 66. Mindy Cohn from The Facts of Life turns 60 today. Actor Matt Zuckerre? I don't know, from Gilmore Girls is 49. And country singer John Party turns 41 today. Happy birthday to those folks. And if today is indeed your birthday, a happy birthday to you. Celebrate all day.

0: Traff. With spring in full swing, one local woman expressed excitement at the chance to finally get back outside and be horrible at gardening again. Throughout the long winter months, Lisa Harper had grown impatient that she was unable to go outside, get her hands in the dirt, and exercise her God-given talent of being really, really bad at anything that involves growing and nurturing plants. "It's just a gift I have that I'm always excited to use," Harper said as she prepared her list of which flowers, fruits, and vegetables she would fail miserably to grow this year. Lisa's husband, Jeff, confirmed that she excels at being horrible at gardening. "Yes, it's been proven time and time again," he said. After convincing Jeff to build her a set of raised beds in the backyard, Harper said she was all set to get out there this weekend for another rich and fulfilling season of being horrible at gardening. "What can I say? I just really enjoy it," she said. With today's Not News, I'm Not Trav.
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0: sense. Applebee's and Red Lobster are once again betting Americans can't resist the siren song of an all-you-can-eat comfort food, reviving bottomless meal deals as inflation-weary diners pull back on restaurant spending. The chains are pushing dine-in promotions this spring in an effort to boost foot traffic, arguably giving customers more than they desire and less than they deserve. To riff on the menu, Applebee's relaunched its all-you-can-eat special earlier this month, offering unlimited boneless wings, riblets, double crunch shrimp, and mountains of fries for $15.99. Red Lobster brought back its endless shrimp promotion in April, with prices ranging from around $25 to $30, depending on your location. The deals mark the latest salvo in the restaurant industry's value wars as chains battle for diners whose budgets have been battered by years of inflation. Now, while overall retail sales continue climbing, restaurant spending has lagged broader consumer spending growth. Well, yeah, I mean, retail spending, you've got to go get little Johnny and little Janie school clothes and got to get, you know, cleaning supplies and things like that to live life, and going out to eat becomes a luxury. Now, I will say this, that endless, all-you-can-eat boneless wings, which, by the way, boneless wings are chicken strips. you're not going to convince me otherwise. But you get that, riblets, double crunch shrimp, mountains of fries for $16. That's a deal. You go out to eat anywhere. I'm not throwing in Burger King, McDonald's, which I don't think you could go to McDonald's and eat for $16. I know not all you can eat. Oh my gosh, could you imagine all you could eat McDonald's? How bad would you feel the following day? I'm all for this. Bringing things back. I saw a story, we're not going to get to it, but a guy is buying up old Pizza Huts and redoing them to bring back the way they used to be in the 90s and early 2000s. I love it. People are craving nostalgia and cheaper prices.
1: Fellas, I'm ready to get up and do my thing. Go ahead. I want to get into it, man, you know.
2: Go ahead.
1: Like a sex machine, man.
2: Yeah.
1: Moving, doing it, you know.
2: Yeah.
1: Can I count it off?
2: Go ahead.
1: One, two, three.

You know what that music means. It is time to grab that virtual shopping cart and peruse the aisles of the online flea market known as Facebook Marketplace. For the unique, the one-of-a-kind, the never-needed but always wanted Facebook find of the day. Today's find falls into the category of fine art. Comes to us from Lisa Martin in Townsend, Tennessee. Lisa joined Facebook back in 2021. Let's see if she's got any kind of information about her marketplace footprint. No, nothing. Oh, wait, yeah. Oh, yeah, all kinds of artistic stuff. Huh. So, very responsive. No votes, no reviews, nothing like that. Anyway, Lisa has this new, one-of-a-kind, unique item. It is handmade wood-burning art. Did you have a wood-burning kit when you were a kid? I can remember being a kid and my dad got into it for a little while. He tried to teach me, but I was a little kid. I didn't have the patience for this. But apparently Lisa does. And this wood-burning, one-of-a-kind art she has, yeah, I don't know what kind of wood. Looks maybe like it's on cedar. That's not important. It's the image that is burned into it. Bigfoot reading a paper on the potty. That's right. It is a image of Bigfoot sitting on a toilet reading a newspaper. However, there's major issues with this. The toilet's not on the floor. Bigfoot's feet's not on the floor. And the newspaper's backwards. But it does have a window with curtain and a picture of a flower on the wall. If you would like Bigfoot sitting on the toilet, it could be yours for the low price of $45 plus shipping.

of hour number two, but don't you fret. Hour number three is going to be a slam jam packed with information, including the crazy news story of the day. A big, big uh-oh. Stay tuned. 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
1: From Feature Story News in London, I'm Simon Gaitan. At least 139 suspected deaths and 600 suspected cases of Ebola have been announced by the WHO, with numbers expected to rise as authorities work to contain the outbreak in Congo and Uganda. Russian President Putin is on an official two-day visit to China, meeting with Xi Jinping. And EU legislators have reached a provisional agreement on the terms of a trade agreement brokered between the EU and US.
0: This is Lazy Gold. Playing the greatest oldies of all time. Like this.

The final hour of a Wednesday edition of the Trav Show underway as we are working our way over that midweek hump and cruising, or in the words of Tom Petty, free-falling towards the weekend. Coming up in this hour, more news or nonsense, including you won't believe what's washing up on Texas beaches. Also, the crazy news story of the day. An uh-oh on the higher education level. Stay tuned for that. And we'll look forward. If you would like to be a part of the show, I look forward to hearing from you. Send me an email, thetrapshow@yahoo.com. Maybe you've got a comment, a complaint, or just a question. Let me hear it.

or nonsense before millions of people began watching her oyster restoration videos online, Keisha Kenny often felt like she had to fight to prove she belonged in marine science. Today, she leads major restoration initiatives as the Marine Restoration Director at Orange County Coast Keeper, overseeing oyster reef restoration, shoreline conservation projects, and community outreach programs across Southern California. I didn't know oyster restoration was a thing, did you? Apparently, I need to follow her online, where she has built a growing audience by documenting the behind-the-scenes realities of the ocean conservation work she does, from hauling buckets of discarded oyster shells to overseeing a viral 24,000-pound oyster shell field. Huh. I didn't even know this job was a possibility. I didn't know it was an option. Did you? It's amazing what people do. I mean, I guess it's a good thing. I'm just saying people have careers that I never even thought of. Now, years before her videos began attracting millions of views, she says she often felt underestimated despite having the credentials and experience for the work she was doing. She said, even though I had the experience, academic background, and skills to be there, still felt like people doubted me. Huh. Rather than letting those experiences discourage her, Kenny says she leaned heavily into mentorship from other women scientists who understood the challenges she was facing. She also credits a broader community of women in marine science with helping her continue pushing forward,

didn't realize that marine science was a male-dominated field, and I didn't realize that oyster restoration was a cutthroat industry. Did you? See, this is why you tune into this show. I educate you on the things of this world, right? How life really works. She says that despite the challenges, her motivation has never changed. She says, my passion in life is all about saving the ocean. Well, that's good. That's good. Again, a very specific way of saving the ocean. And now with millions of people watching her videos online, she hopes she can continue to use the platform to educate folks. Well, yeah. Well, why not? Congratulations to you for finding your niche.

These classics. Blend them gently for 4 minutes. Then simmer on gas mark 7 until golden brown. This is the result.

Yard with Trav. What am I looking forward to today? Well, I think a few days ago, last week, maybe, I talked about I was looking forward to elections being over because I'm tired of the political ads and my opponent is a terrible person. He eats puppies. And so, in my neck of the woods, a major vote yesterday resulted in a runoff, which I knew it would. You can't have 6 or 8 people on a ballot and someone get over 50%. It's just not going to happen. So I'm looking forward to a few more weeks of my opponent is nothing but a liar. And, you know, then they have, like, the average Joe voter. I voted for an opponent last time. I won't vote for him again. Like, I don't know. I guess I'm not the target audience for these ads. But I was wondering yesterday, as I was relentlessly being bombarded with ads from one candidate in particular, I wouldn't vote for him just because of the ads. Does he not get tired of seeing his own ads? Is he not like, okay, that's enough. Let's get back to whatever. Apparently not. So I'm looking forward to more misery. 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

0: crazy.
1: It's time for the crazy news story of the day. Man, has anything hit grads harder than AI this year? Multiple commencement speakers have been booed this spring for pushing AI during commencement speeches, and now Glendale Community College in Arizona has committed the worst AI faux pas so far this year. College doesn't allow students to use AI for answers, yet they used AI to complete work and it completely fell on their face. Now, what am I talking about? This college used AI to announce names during commencement and the program messed up big time. Apparently, this went so poorly that the faculty caved and let everyone walk the stage a second time with their names being read aloud for everyone to hear by an actual human being. You know, why would you not do that? That's the least you could do. This is from Arizona's family. The names being read during GCC's commencement didn't appear to match who was walking across the stage. Then the names at the bottom of the screen stopped changing. The ceremony was paused at least twice. Grace Reimer said she was proud to be there in the moment. It was only after she crossed the stage and returned to her seat that she realized something was off. She said, "I also didn't hear a lot of cheering, and I know my family is a pretty loud family." Several minutes later, she finally heard her name. "Yeah, that's not right. And it definitely made me feel uneasy," she said. Yeah, I mean, they're in this massive arena, so the family can't see her walk across the stage. They just wait for her name to be called and appear on the screen, I guess. How can you tell students, "Don't use AI"? And then for graduation, you let AI run everything. I say this pretty much on a daily basis now. AI has its place. This is not it. Not right now, anyway. I'm glad they got caught. There you have it. Crazy news story of the day.

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1: News or nonsense? How about a good mystery? A Texas beachcomber dredged up more than five dozen piggy banks that washed ashore from the Gulf of America, but no one's quite sure where they came from. Listen, I don't want to hear it. Don't send me an email. It's not the Gulf of America. It's the Gulf of Mexico. I'm just reading the story. And the writer said Gulf of America. It's not a political thing. The Gulf. There you go. Jace, you're missing the point here. Piggy banks are washing up. Jace Tunnell, a marine biologist with the Heart Research Institute, discovered 60 brightly colored piggy banks on several beaches in South Texas this year, including 14 in just one day. He suspects they were ditched by dissatisfied buyers or became collateral in an accident at sea. Yeah. Dissatisfied buyers. Who orders that many piggy banks? Tunnell told 12 News Now that all of the discarded banks he's collected, plus dozens found by other scavengers on the Bolivar Peninsula and South Padre Island, originate from South American or Caribbean countries. He concluded that the tsunami of plastic sow could be collateral from a cargo spill or container ship accident, but said markings on the items could be a big clue to solve the mystery. Once these piggy banks have been used, you'll notice there's a bunch of cuts in them. There's no other way to get the money out, so people dispose of them, whether it's directly in the ocean or on land. Some of the piggy banks, appear to have never been used, as if they were ditched immediately after purchase or even by the distributors themselves. He theorized the banks floated with ease because they were empty. Well, yeah. Listen to how this sentence is written. Tunnell theorized the banks floated with ease because they were empty. They floated with ease and were likely pulled into currents that led them to Texas. No one proofreads anymore. No one. Now, I know what you're asking, and here's the answer. No, he's not found a single cent in any of the 60 piggy banks he's retrieved. Nothing. What a time to be alive. You've got piggy banks just washing up on the beach. Imagine how happy a kid would be playing in the sand and found a bank.

Time for a little good news here on the Trav Show. Since 2023, the price of gold has more than doubled, turning people's spare jewelry or heirlooms into valuable assets, in many cases without them fully realizing it. At the current spot price of $4,500 an ounce, anything above 18 carats is suddenly of substantial value. Pieces bought by one's parents and grandparents in the 60s and 70s, when an ounce of gold was worth between $35 and $200 per ounce, could be close to 10 grand at current prices. Now, how's this good news for you? Well, I've got a way here that makes it easy for you to find out your price of your jewelry. Basically, track it like stock. Indian American entrepreneur Siddhi Singhvi, whose career has involved working across a variety of financial markets, including investment-grade jewelry, recently co-created a unique in-the-world fintech platform called Unvault that allows people to create a portfolio out of their jewelry that they can track and observe as if they were looking at stocks or bonds. Huh. Unvault is a way to understand the value of your jewelry that is locked in drawers and completely out of your thoughts. It's your first line of defense to understand a little bit about the asset you own. Now, there's screenshots here. And, you have kind of pull up what you have. And it tells you that, like, for example, they've got this textured square gold hoop earrings. And the value, let's see, the jewelry value is $593, but the gold value, $19,000. What? Now, I don't have any gold laying around. But if you have a lot of jewelry, maybe from an ex-boyfriend or an heirloom that, you know, you really don't have a connection with, this may be an opportunity to track your gold like you would your stocks. And that's good news.

done it. We are over the hump and headed towards the weekend. Thanks so much for making the Trap Show part of your day. Meet me right back here tomorrow, same bat time, same bat channel, as we celebrate Friday Eve. Y'all have a good one.

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1: From Feature Story News in London, I'm Simon Gaitan. At least 139 suspected deaths and 600 suspected cases of Ebola have been announced by the WHO, with numbers expected to rise as authorities work to contain the outbreak in Congo and Uganda. Russian President Putin is on an official two-day visit to China, meeting with Xi Jinping. And EU legislators have reached a provisional agreement on the terms of a trade agreement brokered between the EU and US.
0: This is the Night Network.

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Broadcasting topless with no safety net. Here he is, LB. This is the Wednesday Night Chill Out Zone.

Good evening, my friends. Hello, welcome along. It's the Wednesday night chill out zone. Hope you've had a grand day. And I'm here with my musical arms open wide for you. Come on in. Dip your feet in the pool of music.

is your day? It's a lovely evening. I know it goes overcast and it rains and it's lovely, but the weather is going to get better. I'll tell you more about that very, very soon, but not now, before the end of the show. A survey said tonight, have a crack at this. 1% of men have proposed here, but only 1% of women would want to be proposed to here. Okay, that should be quite an easy one. Have a think. I'll let you know in just a little while towards the end of the show, all right? Have you had a good day or not? You can tell me, you know. You can get in contact.

time has come to sit back and relax. The moment you've been waiting for. It's the Chill Out Zone with DJ Lazy B.

Now, I promise we'd talk about the weather. I've been telling you for days now it's going to get good. Looks like the weather's finally decided to stop messing around. Because forecasters say we're heading into a proper bank holiday scorcher. Ooh, what a scorcher. From today, it starts to warm up. Next week, ramps up with some sunshine. Pretty much non-stop, actually, until the start of June. Some spots are tipped to hit 29 degrees, which is basically, you know, that sort of weather when your T-shirt starts sticking to your back. The Met Office reckon England and Wales will get the best of it, whilst up north might see a cheeky shower or two, but it's still going to be nice and warm there as well.

And that was called The Day We Find Love. Okay. Prayer Ridings. A lovely tune. Very, I can say acoustic in just a second. Hope you like that. In the second hour of the show, we're talking about feel-good tunes that make you smile. Have a little think. You can always let me know your feel-good tunes tonight. Yeah, nip along to the website. Do it. Say hello. It'd be nice to hear from you. LazyBee.uk.

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you know what? Songs are not very innocent these days. It's all bump and grind, isn't it? Getting it on, getting it off, and getting out quick. Back in the years gone by, you had oldies like this. The guy's called Paul Anka. Careful. And it's called You're Having My Baby. But bear in mind, these days were innocent days. You could sing about songs like that. It's innocent. All right, okay. I'll come back in just a minute with more. Thanks for tuning in to LB's Late Night Chill Out Zone.

The management here at the Chill Out Zone had a very difficult decision to make. They could either employ a top-rated radio personality, or they could take a long and relaxing holiday in the Mediterranean. Let's just say they've got a cracking tan. And you've got LB.

Okay, we were talking about music and feel-good tunes. Let me tell you some of these, see if you agree. Queen's Don't Stop Me Now, Stayin' Alive by the Bee Gees, and Rick Astley's Never Gonna Give You Up are amongst the happiest songs ever released. A poll of adults revealed the top 40 tunes most likely to put you in a good mood. ELO as well, they're from Birmingham. They took the crown with their 1978 hit Mr. Blue Sky, with a fifth of us selecting it as the ultimate feel-good tune. I quite like it, actually. ABBA's Dancing Queen, Living on a Prayer by Bon Jovi, and Walking on Sunshine by Katrina and the Waves were also featured in the top 10. What about any of yours? Let me know, lazybee.uk. This is Janet Jackson. It's rather a sexy little tune, if you don't mind me saying.

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Also, come and meet LB's Monkeys. We're there right now. DJLazyB.com.

So, tomorrow is day 141 of the year, 224 days left. Tomorrow is International Tea Day, Chardonnay Day, Talk Like Yoda Day, Strawberries and Cream Day, and National Aperitif Day. If it's your birthday, you know your star sign is Gemini, your birthstone is Emerald. Tomorrow's birthday is Leo Sayar, 78. Mr. T. I ain't getting on no plane. He's 74. Do you like that, by the way? Noel Fielding is an English comedian, 53. Who else? Goatee. He done that tune. Somebody That I Used to Know. Born in Belgium, 46. Tom Daly as well, 32. English diver, all-round good guy. He's 32 years old. If it's your birthday, well, have a great day from all your friends at the Late Night Chill Out Zone.

Elvis Presley. We got Blue on the way with All Rise. Here's the answer to our survey said. 1% of men have proposed here, and only 1% of women would want to be proposed to here. A sporting event. Don't propose when you're at the football. Please. It don't work. It's not big, it's not clever. Almost time to say goodbye. Yeah. All right, stay there.

it's time to check out of the Chill Out Zone. Angie Baby by Helen Reddy plays now. And I'll try and squeeze something else in before I go. But that's it from me. I'll see ya tomorrow night at the end of your day.

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1: From Feature Story News in London, I'm Simon Gaitan. At least 139 suspected deaths and 600 suspected cases of Ebola have been announced by the WHO, with numbers expected to rise as authorities work to contain the outbreak in Congo and Uganda. Russian President Putin is on an official two-day visit to China, meeting with Xi Jinping. And EU legislators have reached a provisional agreement on the terms of a trade agreement brokered between the EU and US.
0: This is the Night Network.

Kevin Marcia kicking off the first of our tunes for the Quiet Storm for a Thursday morning. Hello, it's Nick Pollock with you, with Brenda Russell coming up for you very shortly. And also some Dionne Warwick in the mix. It's Tiffany now across the stations of the Night Network.

Dionne Warwick with her version of a song that the Righteous Brothers made famous. You Lost That Love and Feeling. Got Ellie Goulding not too far away. After this one from Teddy Prendergrass.

0: Right across the stations of the Night Network, this is The Quiet Storm with Christina Perry and 1,000 Years from the Twilight movie. Coming up on the other side of the break, Jim Diamond brings you his big song, Should've Known Better. Got some Dina Carroll on the way, and Michael Bolton drops in.
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Michael Bolton is sitting on the dock of the bay on the Quiet Storm as part of the Night Network. Coming up very shortly, we'll head to my part of the world and play you some Aussie stuff from Savage Garden. Right now, from the 90s, here's Bon Jovi. And in these arms across the stations of the Night Network, this is the Quiet Storm.

Savage Gardens, I Knew I Loved You from the Affirmation CD on The Quiet Storm. I'm back in the second hour with the show. Coming up after 1 o'clock this morning. Before then, though, some classic Manhattan Transfer on the way shortly after Fleetwood Mac.

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1: From Feature Story News in London, I'm Simon Gaitan. At least 139 suspected deaths and 600 suspected cases of Ebola have been announced by the WHO, with numbers expected to rise as authorities work to contain the outbreak in Congo and Uganda. Russian President Putin is on an official two-day visit to China, meeting with Xi Jinping. And EU legislators have reached a provisional agreement on the terms of a trade agreement brokered between the EU and US.
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